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0: 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You could win them at 3 o'clock on the pop quiz, plus a pair for Hairball. If you know your weird facts about hair, let's keep going with this. This is ridiculous. Then Tommy Stoffel, Camelsport, has created a list. Thank you for doing this. It's covers, but cover songs by bands who, quote, amped up the song. Example, Crimson and Clover, Joan Jett. Think about it. 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A couple from Toto, the anniversary of the release of their debut album.
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9: I'm Andy Beck, and I'm running for the 5th Congressional District seat against incumbent Republican Scott Fitzgerald. And I approve this message because it comes from the heart. And I figure speak from the heart. In this district, we have a MAGA Republican who seems to be letting party loyalty stand in the way of at least what I feel is right for Wisconsin. Now, Republicans don't respect my non-political background, but I actually think that's one of my better traits. I'm running to apply common sense ideas that regular people just like you want to see in action to make things easier for us all. I figure my main job will be to listen to you and vote the way of the people. I just don't feel that a more than well-to-do conservative can see things the way average people do. And sometimes that means those who shouldn't get left behind. And we can't leave anybody behind. So when you see Andrew Beck on the ballot, just know that I'm in this for you. Because we the people can make a change. And a change is going to do us all good.
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1: What's not fantastic is using 123456 as your password. 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
2: 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So why not do the reverse?
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0: It's Milwaukee's hometown morning show, 96.5 WKLH. You've heard the music. But Trans-Siberian Orchestra is so much more. 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
4: Krieger and Son, a better roof from good people.
5: 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My brother Ryan and I learned the importance of being honest from our dad, Lyle Krieger, before we even knew what a shingle was. And it sticks with us today. And over the years, it's been a strong prerequisite for hiring every person that's made our team. Yeah, there'll be times when being completely honest keeps us from being the least expensive estimate. And there'll be times when that kind of honesty gets us the business. It all depends on what you want. But if you want your roof done right, call us. This is Leah Krieger-Bitar from LH Krieger & Son. 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

0: good people.
1: L.H. Krieger and Son, a better roof from good people.
0: Being honest always works out in the end.
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1: What's wrong?
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2: Allergic?
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1: I'm familiar with this phenomenon.
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1: Yes, but it's not a rash.
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2: Customers are blushing over a sofa?
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2: Why?
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0: Oh, come on.
1: No, really. Look at it.
0: Okay, fine.
2: Uh-oh. I'm seeing some red in those cheeks.
1: Ben?
0: I think.
1: What?
0: I think I'm in love.
2: The Penny 383 sofa, starting at just $115 a month with no interest until October of 2028 through October 18th at Penny Mustard.
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Woke last night to the sound of thunder. How far off I sat and wondered. Started humming a song from 1962. In a funny how the night moves.

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0: 96.5 KLH Nickelback tickets. You could win them at 3 o'clock on the pop quiz, plus a pair for Hairball. If you know your weird facts about hair, let's keep going with this. This is ridiculous. Then Tommy Stoffel, Campbellsport, has created a list. Thank you for doing this. It's covers, but cover songs by bands who, quote, amped up the song. Example, Crimson and Clover, Joan Jett. Think about it. Add to the list. 535, classic pair. A couple from Toto, the anniversary of the release of their debut album.
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0: Ray was a fisherman, and he spent many early mornings out on the lake, reeling in the big ones. For over 60 years, he taught his sons and his seven grandsons every inch of that lake so they could reel in the big ones too. Ray loved fishing, and he loved frying up his catch almost as much. So for his funeral, we thought, how about a fish fry? But his family took it a step further. All the boys spent that weekend up on the lake and brought home the biggest haul they'd had in years, directly from Ray's secret fishing spot. We fried the whole haul, and everybody thought it was the best way they could remember Ray. His son said that weekend out on the lake, the fish were just about jumping into the boat. It was like Ray was setting the hook himself. And who knows? Maybe he was.
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0: from Mr. Floyd. Will you accept the charge from the United States? Calling, are we reaching?
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2: Hi, this is Dan Buttrey, combat veteran of the Iraq War. In 2010, former UW Badger football player and global war on terror combat veteran Jake Wood saw the horrors unfold in Haiti after a major earthquake and jumped into action. As other humanitarian organizations delayed their response, Jake and his team of seven moved quickly to help. Using their military background, they established support efforts in Haiti to save the lives of countless victims of the tragedy. He launched Team Rubicon, and today it's one of the premier veteran-led nonprofits serving globally. Thank you, Jake, for always being an impact player. You've inspired a generation to continue to serve.
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6: On October 14th, 1970, the London office of Atlantic Records welcomed a national government official who presented record awards to Led Zeppelin for 11 months of sales. Anthony Grant, no relation to Led Zeppelin manager Peter Grant, was parliamentary secretary to Britain's Board of Trade. Anthony's job was to present Led Zeppelin with 2 gold discs. Atlantic Records executive Phil Carson was on hand. He's the one who had been forbidden from releasing Whole Lotta Love as a UK single. Zeppelin opposed releasing singles in England. Good thing they allowed Whole Lotta Love to come out as a US single in November 1969. Though one of their awards was for 1 million copies of it. The other was for 1 million sales of Led Zeppelin II in Europe since Halloween 69. I'm Carol Miller. Stay tuned for more Zeppelin info and insight on the next Get the Lead Out.
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0: 96.5 KLH, Nickelback tickets. You could win them at 3 o'clock on the pop quiz, plus a pair for hairball. If you know your weird facts about hair, let's keep going with this. This is ridiculous. Then Tommy Stoffel, Campbellsport, has created a list. Thank you for doing this. It's covers, but cover songs by bands who, quote, amped up the song. Example, Crimson and Clover, Joan Jett. Think about it. Add to the list. 535, classic pair. A couple from Toto, the anniversary of the release of their debut album.
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0: the poor contractor ringer over the course of 7 years. 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
1: A wannabe computer thief has egg on his face because he tried to steal dozens of Mac Mini computers from an Arizona tech company's office. 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
0: 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Dave Coombs, Doreen, and Marcus. KLH.
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0: 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You could win them at 3 o'clock in the pop quiz, plus a pair for Hairball. If you know your weird facts about hair, let's keep going with this. This is ridiculous. Then Tommy Stoffel, Campbellsport, has created a list. Thank you for doing this. It's covers, but cover songs by bands who, quote, amped up the song. Example, Crimson and Clover, Joan Jett. Think about it. Add to the list. 535, classic pair. A couple from Toto, the anniversary of the release of their debut album.
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0: 96.5 KLH, Nickelback tickets. You could win them at 3 o'clock in the pop quiz, plus a pair for Hairball. If you know your weird facts about hair, let's keep going with this. This is ridiculous. Then Tommy Stoffel, Campbellsport, has created a list. Thank you for doing this. It's covers, but cover songs by bands who, quote, amped up the song. Example, Crimson and Clover, Joan Jett. Think about it. Add to the list. 535, classic pair. A couple from Toto, the anniversary of the release of their debut album.
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1: Hi, this is Dan Buttrey, combat veteran of the Iraq War. In season one of Paramount's Special Ops True, Milwaukee native Ephraim Matos' story is told as part of this incredible program. A former Navy SEAL sniper, after witnessing the horrors of war, Ephraim formed his own nonprofit to provide medical care on the front lines where humanity is lost. Videos show Ephraim saving a young girl from ISIS terrorists in Iraq, all while being shot and pressing on with the mission. Today, his Menominee Falls-based organization, Stronghold Rescue and Relief, continues to deploy globally and work to save those injured and near death in war zones.
0: Ewald Automotive and 96.5 WKLH remain committed to serving southeastern Wisconsin's veterans and the families of veterans with the utmost dignity and excellence. 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
2: It's time for the guy who is roughly half of Wilde and Tausch on ESPN Radio and our Green and Gold Insider here on KLH, Jason Wilde. Jason?
3: Good morning, everybody. How we doing?
4: Good.
2: Doing great. So, I was curious yesterday, had nothing better to do, so I wondered out loud to the internet whether NFL teams run the ball right-handed versus left-handed. Like, for instance, to the right side of the line versus the left side of the line. Are you aware of that with the Packers, and what do you think the numbers are?
3: No idea, and I don't know if you want to be especially leaning one way or the other, but I'm guessing that the internet told you that they do lean to the right.
2: Well, you're right on that mark. So according to the information on the statistics I dug up from the NFL, the Packers run about 45% to the right versus 35% to the left and 20% in the middle, as opposed to the Bears and the Vikings, who run the most right-handed in the NFL, and the most left-handed running teams are the ones maybe with left-handed quarterbacks, Atlanta and Miami. That has something to do with it, although not everything to do with it. I thought it was very interesting. By the way, the Packers average

0: averaged 5.24 yards to the right versus 5.13 to the left, and a lot less than that center. Just thought it was kind of interesting.
1: Yeah, I find you a hobby.
2: Yeah.
0: Well, I mean, it would depend, I think, somewhat on the strengths of your individual offensive linemen, I would think, too.
1: Well, I think historically, and obviously I work with a former right tackle every day, but the idea that, at least back in the olden times when I first started covering the team and would go to Lambeau Field in a horse-drawn carriage, the right tackle, you ran to the right more. The right tackle was more of a run blocker who you wanted to be good enough to protect, but the left tackle was obviously the player that was, you know, the big money offensive lineman who protected your right-handed quarterback's blind side.
0: Mm-hmm.
1: And, you know, the game has obviously evolved and they throw a lot more, and from the West Coast offense leading into whatever we call the version that LaFleur and Sean McVay in L.A. and Kyle Shanahan in San Francisco run, where you need your right tackle to be just as good of a pass protector as your left tackle. So it's not quite as cut and dry that, oh, you run to the right. So I do think there's something to your extensive study. But on the bright side for the Packers, right or left, they just don't completely stink on the offensive line, and that's been progress the last 2 weeks.
0: Well, it could also have to do with which direction each individual running back prefers to run. And with regard to that, how are we looking with regard to the running back room this week?
1: Well, you know, obviously Josh Jacobs is still on the commissioner's exempt list. And I saw that the Freedom of Information Act requests that have been made by various media outlets, there was going to be the police department in Hobart, Lawrence, had agreed to release some of the evidence from the case. And then the interested parties, whether it was Josh Jacobs and his attorney or his ex-girlfriend and her attorneys, appealed that decision. So we still don't know exactly when this suspension part of the issue is going to be resolved, and this will be the sixth game that Josh Jacobs will have missed. I thought there was some progress on Sunday, even though the numbers still are terrible on their run game. I thought it was important that, you know, Marshawn Lloyd, who has looked like a guy who missed all but one game of his first two NFL seasons with injuries, is starting to look a little more confident. He trucked to that Jalen Johnson guy at the, yep, at the goal line for the touchdown, which I thought was an encouraging sign. But it is still the worst running offense in the league, and I'm not sure how long it'll take to get out of the basement.
2: All right, Jason, we didn't get a chance to talk about this on Monday, but Trace Mack, not so great on Sunday. And Harrison Mevis, who is the kicker for the Rams, was cut after missing the game-winning field goal. Does Trey have anything to worry about?
1: No, they certainly aren't going to give up on him. He had kicked really well until, obviously, on Sunday. But this is the reality of having a young kicker. And you know, I didn't feel like the winds at Lambeau Field were any trickier than they normally are. But if you haven't kicked in there very often, it's going to take some time to get used to. They are very much committed to him. Mevis and Butthead, or whatever we call that guy. That guy looked like me out there kicking.
0: The thicker kicker.
1: With the way his jersey fit and everything else. Mm-hmm. So, Trace Mack is going to have to go through these growing pains. The Packers understand it. That's why they decided to go with him instead of a proven entity. But at the same time, you know, they're fortunate that that game didn't come down to the 7 points mm-hmm. he left out there, because that's exactly the amount that his predecessor, Brandon McManus, left on the field in that playoff game that they lost by 4 points. He missed two field goals and an extra point, the same way that Trey did.
0: Talking to our Green and Gold insider, Jason Wilde on KLH.
3: Jason, you have girls 16 and 17, correct?
1: 15 and 16.
3: 15 and 16. And over those years, I find it hard to believe that I heard that they just enjoyed their first Packer game over the weekend. So my two questions for you is, what took you so long?

0: Like, I thought you had more cachet there at Lambeau Field. And what did they think being at a Packer-Bears game for their first actual game?
1: So our good friend, Dr. Dave Margolis from Children's Hospital, had two extra tickets in his group. They have season tickets, and he offered them to me at face value, and I asked the girls if they wanted to go, and they said yes. They had not really expressed a whole lot of interest previously. I don't think they will be back, even though they had a great time with Dr. Dave and the Margolis family. They are much more interested in competing in sports than watching them. We even took Sid to a Wisconsin volleyball game, and not that she wasn't interested, but she'd rather play than watch. And I think it's probably from being around me, who does not get emotionally attached. I mean, somebody asked me if I've got Brewers fever. And, yeah, I'm watching the games, but win or lose, you know, I kind of go to bed feeling the same way. But I will tell this story. So obviously for the early parts of their lives, I was still traveling to all the games. And the Packers, if you remember in the 2016 season, they started 4-6. Then Rodgers said that they could run the table, and they did. And they reached the NFC Championship game in Atlanta. And I was actually supposed to fly out the day of Maddie's birthday party. I think she was turning 10. And there was all this fog, so you couldn't fly out of Green Bay. The Packers had to drive to Milwaukee to fly out. But they made paper airplanes, and my flight was delayed till the next day. I had a fly-in day of the game. But the two of them made paper airplanes. We all know the Go Pack Go chants. They wrote on their paper airplanes, "No Pack No," because they wanted the Packers to lose so I wouldn't have to go cover the Super Bowl.
0: Oh, wow.
1: So that's kind of how things are here. They certainly enjoyed the experience, but you know, if you gave them a choice between that and a Matt Carney concert or something like that, football games or any real sporting events, you know, I think Maddie just went for the pretzels. The $12 pretzel, I think that was her biggest highlight.
2: Yeah, we just did a story about a guy who broke a Guinness World Record by catching paper airplanes in his mouth.
1: I don't know how you develop a skill like that, frankly.
2: Right. So
1: where does that come from?
2: I don't know.
3: You just practice.
2: So something you could try with your daughters or maybe with your colleagues at Lambeau at your office there today. 60 seconds. What do you think the Guinness record is for 60 seconds? How many paper airplanes in the mouth?
1: 112.
2: 20. I think it's within your reach, Jason. I think you should shoot for it.
1: It's important to have goals. There's no doubt about it.
3: Indeed.
2: 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Jason, thanks as always.
1: All right, guys. Have a great day. Take care. 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
2: 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Has she got a set of fangs on her or what?
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4: We start off in Waukesha today. Thank you to Sergeant Irv. Yep, we're back at Cutler Park. Officers have reported kids were play fighting, wrestling. They're on the wrestling team together, but they were advised of their conduct and what it may be perceived as. So that's the second Dairyland dumbass report of kids fighting in Cutler Park.
5: You're a stupid dumbass.
4: 4:48 p.m. A vehicle was tailgating the caller and video recording her. Both parties were advised of their behavior as they were both filming and following each other. I don't know how that happens.
6: Wow. I'm spying on you. No, you're spying on me.
4: Yeah, but you can't follow each other at the same time.
6: I don't understand.
4: So they must have traded off lead, I guess.
6: Yes.
4: Moving on to Muskego, 12:16 a.m.
6: Nothing good happens after midnight, Doreen.
4: While on patrol and conducting a check of a business, an officer happened upon a male subject sitting in his vehicle in the parking lot after business hours. Contact was made with the 50-year-old who, lo and behold, had a valid warrant through the West Dallas PD. A personal recognizance bond in lieu of payment was acceptable, so we signed that instead of forking over the money. Better show up to court. Oh, and your license is revoked. Citation was issued. Stop driving. Here we go again with the kids on the motorbikes. 5:28 p.m. A resident called the police department to report nearly striking two kids on miniature motorcycles while turning. The complainant stated this is an ongoing issue, has video proof to back it up, and has spoken to the Ute's parents. However, it continues to be an issue. Not only was she fearful of accidentally striking them with her car, but she was also fearful that they may hit one of her children. Contact was made. The officer spoke with the 44-year-old mom, who stated our complainant had been harassing her ever since she called the police department and reported that her children were running around outside in their birthday suits. Mom was open to the officer's suggestion of some mediation between the two parties. When this was suggested to the complainant, she refused and was upset that we, as the police department, apparently care more about her naked children than her miniature motorcycle complaints. Officer Jeff begs to differ. You're the one refusing the mediation. She insinuated that she would be contacting Child Protective Services because she wasn't getting anywhere with us. Okay, well, you do that. I find it ironic, though, as she has a history with CPS. Good luck. 7:12 p.m. still in Muskego, a 69-year-old resident responded to the police department to report his 57-year-old roommate was physically threatening him and he wasn't sure what to do about it. I don't know, kick him out maybe? An officer was summoned. Investigation revealed there was nothing criminal in nature about the situation, just a heated disagreement between two men in their 50s and 60s living together. The roommate was contacted and advised of the complaints. Maybe it's time to get your own place.
6: Cut off his supply of Metamucil.
4: 4:12 p.m. still in Muskego, a 71-year-old resident called the police department to report someone was using vulgarities when addressing her 44-year-old son. Okay, why didn't the son call? Why is mommy calling? But apparently a 78-year-old resident took exception to the son's driving while his wife walked their dog down the middle of the road. An officer responded, spoke with both parties who were advised to mind their P's and Q's and stay away from one another. Ay, ay, the things they deal with. And finally, 10:44 a.m. This is no crime. 40-year-old resident called the police department to report his neighbor's music was constantly played throughout the day at a volume that was less than pleasant. An officer responded, made contact with the 58-year-old music lover, who was advised of the complaint, and they agreed to lower the sound.
6: Hey, as long as they had KLH on, no.
7: That's what I'm wondering. They were cranking up KLH.
4: Perhaps. No crime there.
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1: Andrew, what's up?
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3: McDonald's releasing their Boo Buckets on Tuesday. This time they'll be themed with Disney villains, so there's Scar, Cruella De Vil, Maleficent, and Ursula, also Jafar. So that's, you know, where you get the Happy Meals and you get the buckets. And my kids loved those.
4: Did you have a favorite villain, or did your kids have a favorite villain, or one they love to hate more than anyone else?
3: I don't know. Marcus, you're the Disney guy. What about yours?
5: They're all, you know what? You can't pinpoint one because they're all sort of unique. And I'm always a fan of the bad guy anyway. Lord knows I love Darth Vader.
3: Yeah. My daughter was really into puzzles. And so we bought one of our favorite puzzles is a Disney villain puzzle. Mm-hmm. It's great. It's got all of them on there.
4: I bet. I loved Ursula the Sea Witch because my son loved Little Mermaid when he was a kid that was about that age. And I loved the two, were they like eels that were her henchmen?
3: Yeah, Flotsam and Jetsam.
4: Yeah. I forgot their names, but yeah, fantastic.
3: We watched quite a bit of the Little Mermaid. All right, Chips Ahoy and Heinz have launched a new limited edition cookie. Now, you can only get it in China, but I was all in on this. It's a sweet and spicy cookie. It's called Quaju Duo. It has spicy chocolate chips inspired by, this is the part that kind of stopped me up here, Heinz's tomato chili sauce. But it's described as sweet heat with a lingering spicy aftertaste. All in.
4: Okay.
3: All in on that one.
4: I don't know that I would like that or not, but I guess I'd try it.
3: Okay. Chick-fil-A has announced its first new permanent sauce in 10 years. It's a spicy version, again, of their signature Chick-fil-A sauce. So it'll be out on November 16th. You can get it in the squeeze ounce bottles, or you can get the little cup when you're at the restaurant. The last permanent sauce, I should say, that came was in 2016 with the sweet and spicy sriracha sauce. I don't like the regular Chick-fil-A sauce necessarily, so I might be, it's too sweet for me. I would be in on trying it with the spice.
5: Little kick, yeah.
4: Yeah. I would too, actually. Now, you know, I'm not a spice guy, but I agree with you on the Chick-fil-A sauce. I like the flavor, but it's a little too sweet. I agree.
3: All right, and coffee lovers are making their own pumpkin spice lattes because, you know, it's just too expensive to go out every day. Yeah, it's been too expensive for years, inflation or not. 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Now, you can go and buy all of these ingredients, this story here says, at Aldi or Target, and it's 60% less when you make it yourself. Might want to think about doing that, yeah. You Starbucks lovers. And finally, we have another

0: Guinness World Record to talk about. People just have too much time on their hands. This was a Finnish chef broke the Guinness World Record by chugging 16.9 ounces of orange soda in just 3.16 seconds.
1: So the 16.9 ounces must be something else metric, I would guess. Because Marcus, you were talking about this yesterday.
2: That's your standard small bottle of soda.
0: Yeah, but it is, if you look at a bottle of water, that's 16.9 ounces. It tells you what it is on there. It's a milliliter, some crap.
1: All right.
0: But yeah, so that is your snack attack.
2: Only 3 seconds?
0: Yeah.
2: Although that doesn't seem like it should be a record. It seems
0: carbonated, I don't know.
1: We can ask our chef, Chef Fecker, later this morning what he thinks about that and whether he could beat that record. Maybe we'll get a soda and see how he does. Who knows? It's also National Cheese Curd Day today.
0: It is, and this is the day where the first time Culver's launched the Curder Burger. Since it started off as a April Fool's joke, but then they brought it, and it just came up in my Facebook memories because I went the day that they released it. It was 5 years ago today, and they sold out instantly, but now you can get them. They're a little more, they're limited edition still, but you can, they last a little longer, let's just say.
1: And it's National Mushroom Day. You a mushroom guy?
0: I am.
1: All right, Marcus, mushroom guy?
2: I do like a mushroom.
1: Me too.
0: Yeah, yep. I did mushroom foraging as a Dorian Discovers. It was great.
1: Brian Regan, the comedian, doesn't like mushrooms, and he talks about it right here. I think. Maybe he doesn't. I thought I had that all set to go, and I hit play, and it's not playing, so let's move on.
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0: So we have a new food Guinness World Record we need to ask Chef Becker about later today. Yesterday, we learned about another Guinness record.
1: Dave Coombs, Doreen, and Marcus.
0: There's a dude named David Rush. He sets all sorts of Guinness World Records all the time. He recently teamed up with his 13-year-old niece to catch paper airplanes in his mouth. And his only fear of this whole thing was getting poked in the face by the paper airplanes.
2: Or paper cuts on the lip.
0: And you would have to use the more aerodynamic airplanes, I think, not the ones that do the loop-de-loops.
2: That's what I'm saying. You know what? It's not so much the art of catching the paper airplanes. It's the airplanes themselves and how good the thrower is.
0: Good point. Kind of like the All-Star Games Home Run Derby Contest. Part of that is the guys who throw the meatballs.
2: Right.
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0: And it's time for sports on 96.5 WKLH, brought to you by Nice Hardware, Tools, and Paint, Menominee Falls. 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
1: I did. In fact, I had to.
0: I stayed up. I was watching Bowers get interviewed after the game. It was like, I don't know, a half an hour after the game was over. I was like, can't get enough.
1: I did turn it off after they talked to Garrett Mitchell. But, you know, can we talk about the announcers for a second?
0: Sure.
1: What is going on? There was a point in the game when after Bowers hit his home run and then Garrett hit his, they were silent for like 45 seconds, which in TV time is forever.
0: Yeah.
1: And it's like, we just, what is it going to take? Well, and yesterday, even when we were talking about the theory or the rumor or whatever that the Dodgers are

0: throwing it. Can't you just accept that we are a good team? We are earning this. You can't throw that kind of a game. You just can't.
1: For sure. The announcers, by the way, I hate it when Big Poppy pregame is like pumping up the Dodgers crowd. Like,
0: the whole time.
1: Isn't he supposed to be? Like, I know he's a great ball player and everything. I understand he had a relationship with Mookie Betts when they were on the Red Sox. But, like, shouldn't there be some, like, modicum of impartiality there? I mean,
0: there should be, but there's zero. There is zero. They can't stop talking about the Dodgers. It doesn't matter what we do.
1: Right.
0: They have an answer for it. With the Dodgers.
1: Well, and I will say, Joe Davis does a real good job as the play-by-play guy, and he went to, I think he went to Beloit College, if I'm not mistaken. So, you know, you'd think there'd be a little warm spot in his heart.
0: Yeah, I mean, and so the only thing I can say, like, it was nice to just, like, you guys did, I don't know if you heard it or if you knew it already, the story of Jake Bowers and how he was going to retire.
1: Yeah.
0: And then his wife said she was pregnant, and she was, well, she was going to go back to teaching. Mm-hmm. Then she said she was pregnant, and he's like, I got to go play baseball. We need health insurance.
1: Right.
0: And thank God he did.
1: Yep.
0: Because.
1: Yep. Got the minor league paychecks and got the insurance. And
0: we need them.
1: Yeah, for sure.
0: I mean, that when you were watching it yesterday, you're like, there's no way he can do what he did again.
1: Yep.
0: With, well, he had a 12-pitch bat at bat the first game, but that was 11 yesterday. But then he ended this one with a home run.
1: Here's the highlight in case you missed it or you want to hear it again. And why not hear it again, right?
2: The high drive to deep right field. It with the biggest swing of his big league career.
1: And then
2: now Mitchell scalds the ball and the Brewers have gone back-to-back bombs.
1: The two home runs.
0: And when they interviewed Garrett at the end of the game, you just couldn't help but love him.
1: Yes.
0: He has this huge smile on his face.
1: Yes.
0: And they were asking him, like, oh, what were you thinking? He's like, I wasn't thinking anything. I went out there and I hit the ball.
1: Yeah.
0: Like, he just wanted his at-bat, and he took care of it.
1: Well, he thought, until the Bowers home run, he thought, I'm probably going up there to bunt. And he was fine. He was fine with that. They'll take whatever assignment they get. I loved how Andrew Vaughn drew that crucial walk earlier in the game. And then he's out for a pinch runner, and you know what? He goes right back to the dugout, and he goes about his business. He accepts the role, whatever it is.
0: They are a team. Team. Like, Sal Frelick didn't play at all yesterday, but you saw him in the dugout with a smile on his face the whole time. Mm-hmm. And Uribe, I mean, that was the I kept on saying as we were watching the game, in Murph we trust, in Murph we trust.
1: Yep.
0: And then Uribe did not do anything, and I thought, okay, well, he's allowed.
1: Yeah, he is.
0: Everybody's allowed to have a mistake there. But you know what? The Dodgers' mistake was bigger, leaving Snell in.
1: Mm-hmm.
0: But even when Uribe went back, you know, and he's in the dugout, he was cheering for his team.
1: Yep.
0: He was cheering for the outs.
1: Yep.
0: No, you know, it's not one guy.
1: Yeah, he'll get another opportunity.
0: Absolutely.
1: Although, remember what I said midseason. I don't quite trust Uribe. I said that in the middle of this past regular season. But we'll see. We'll see how it all works out. Now, Robert Gasser did a great job as
0: Incredible.
1: The starting pitcher.
0: Yep.
1: Although he apparently had some injury to his finger. I don't know if you saw that.
0: I don't know if it was a blister.
1: Yeah.
0: It was on his thumb. He kept on playing with it. I hope it was a blister.
1: Right.
0: We'll find out today. And, you know, and I don't say this very often, and I know you've sort of made fun of it, but I don't normally say I think a guy looks better with facial hair, but I think Gasser looks much better with that beard.
1: Well,
0: Keep it going.
1: How did I describe it? As a swashbuckling three musketeers. You see it now, right? You see the Three Musketeers thing? Yeah.
0: No, not really.
1: You don't?
0: No.
1: Come on. Have you ever seen the Three Musketeers?
0: Yeah, I have.
1: The movies and things like that? They all had that facial hair.
0: I'll have to go back and look at it.
1: Yeah.
0: That's not the first thing I saw when I looked at him.
1: Well, and I think he looks fantastic out there. And who pitches tonight? We don't know at this point. Is it Chad Patrick? Is it Shane Drouin? What do we think?
0: I think they may start May for an inning or two. So we'll see.
1: Yep. Marcus, were you staying up to the bitter end?
3: I stayed up to the bitter end. Absolutely.
1: Yeah. Mm-hmm.
3: You don't go to bed with that kind of like pumped up kind of feeling.
0: Well, and and I did go to bed. I was like, I'm going to watch it. I'm not going to fall asleep. There was no way I was going to fall asleep, but I'm like, I just want to be able to be in bed when the game is over so then I can fall asleep. And I have a Roku TV in my bedroom and in the living room where Jim was watching. I don't know. It's just a Samsung, whatever, smart TV. And he was a pitch ahead of me.
1: Mm-hmm.
0: So when Jake hit his home run, I knew it was going to. So I was like, I can't watch it in a separate room from you. So We had to. And did you also notice the praying mantis?
1: Yes, on Churio.
0: Yeah.
1: wouldn't leave him.
0: Whatever. It didn't seem to affect him.
1: No, he's swatting it off one shoulder and then the other shoulder and maybe a good luck charm. Who knows?
0: Maybe.
1: Do you have anything about that in lore? I don't know.
0: I could talk about this all day.
1: Yes. The Admirals have some big games coming up in hockey this weekend. They're hosting Colorado tomorrow and Saturday night. Obviously, the Packers with the big game against the Dallas Cowboys at Lambeau on Sunday night on NBC. Packers are 1.5-point favorites. Micah Parsons will not be back yet, although he got himself into a little controversy yesterday. I don't know if you saw this or not, but he was chiming in on the horrible finish for the Washington Commanders. We talked about it, how they squandered the opportunity to kick a game-winning field goal late in the game and wound up with a tie. He criticized Jaden Daniels. Micah Parsons did. He was protecting his former defensive coordinator, Dan Quinn, now the head coach of the Washington Commanders, and people are criticizing Micah Parsons for saying some bad things about Jaden Daniels. But you know what? The quarterback needs to be in control, needs to know what's going on at all times. And the quarterbacks of ESPN broadcasts on football, Joe Buck and Troy Aikman, apparently are arguing with each other. Apparently, they had a little bit of a throwdown verbally before Monday's Rams-Bills broadcast. Joe Buck has already agreed to a 6-year extension worth more than $100 million. Troy Aikman doesn't have a new deal yet, and his deal is expiring at the end of the football season with the Super Bowl. So a little bit of bad blood there. Who knows what's going to happen? I like Joe Buck. I don't like Troy Aikman. And I think, and people are saying already, they think that Pat McAfee is going to be the new partner for Joe Buck.
3: Yeah, I know. Bring in Tony Romo.
1: Bring him back. Just make sure he's got, he's all sobered up.
3: You could get him pretty cheap, I would guess.
1: Well, I would like to see that other than Pat McAfee. Hopefully that will not transpire. I think we've seen enough McAfee for crying out loud.
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1: My book club president says reading is, quote, not a competition. Well, I finished the book in one night anyway, so I win, Patty.

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0: It's an impact day today. That means it's going to rain. You might see some rain this morning, but it really picks up later this afternoon into the evening. It's not going to be very warm either. We'll get to a high of 58. It's 57. I'm Doreen.
1: I'm Dave, along with Marcus. Got a text message here from somebody saying they wanted to watch the game last night, but could not. They wonder why the games are not on local TV in the Milwaukee market. Ridiculous, it says here, and I'm quoting, I won't be able to watch tonight's game either.
0: Yeah, I don't know what to tell you. It was on FS1 yesterday, so I guess if you don't have cable, I don't know how else you watch.
1: Yeah, be the same thing tonight. Who knows? Coming up next in Doreen Discovers, what do we got?
0: Well, I learned a new craft yesterday, and I have the battle wounds to prove it.
1: All right. Details after Van Halen on KLH.

0: No, they're artsy ones. It was the instructor that gave us the Band-Aid. Okay. She came equipped because it's very common to poke yourself when you're doing needle felting.
1: That's not okay. not needle point.
0: No. All right. So what this is, it's a dry fiber art craft where you have barbed needles and you repeatedly poke wool fibers and you kind of tangle them into 3D shapes. So you use loose wool, like lamb's wool. Here's a piece of wool, and you have to take it and form it into I made a ghost.
1: Okay, it's cute.
0: This is a lot of wool used in this. Yep. And it started off, like I said, like a loose piece, and then you roll it into a ball, and then you are stabbing it constantly with the needle, and that makes it... Now my pumpkin, there's a pumpkin on his head.
1: See that?
0: That's supposed to be on there. I'm going to have to needle that back on.
1: Glue it on.
0: Yeah, no. It needs to be needled on.
1: Now, are you going to have to go back to the place?
0: No, I'll just use a needle at home. Okay. I mean, I don't have the same types of needles, but the idea, I could even probably use just something with a pointed edge to get that in there. But so you just take these fibers, and each poke pulls the fibers downward, preventing them from lifting back up, and it forms like a stable structure, and then you build it up with loose wool. So you form the core, and then you just keep putting more and more wool on it. Now, this isn't anywhere nearly as sturdy as the ones that the instructor did, because she's obviously been doing it 10 years or more. But it was interesting. I mean, it was interesting to see it take shape. And when you're good at it, like our instructor was, you can really make a lot of things that... from nothing, actually. It's crazy. So the core wool is the structure, and then you put more wool on top of it, and then you smooth it out to make these outer layers, and you could shape it into... So there were pumpkins, there were ghosts, you could do pretty much anything. So it was kind of cool. Like, I don't know that I'll ever do it again because of my injuries. Then you have to put Band-Aids on because you poke yourself, and you don't want to get your wool stained in blood.
1: Well, I don't know. You'd have a bloody ghost then. You'd have, like, I think that might...
0: That was a topic of conversation yesterday. I did not want a bloody ghost.
1: Are you scared of needles, by the way? Some people probably couldn't do this because they don't like needles.
0: No. Have an issue at all with that. So
2: don't they give you like thimbles or anything like that as you prep for this?
0: Well, we asked her that, and she said that she finds it's more difficult to create the shapes and things when you can't feel what you're doing. And that's probably the case. The needles are easy to break too. So I went with our friend Kelly, and she broke quite a few needles yesterday. But it was cool. I mean, it was fun to learn. I tried something new. I got a little ghosty out of it. I'll have video and post pictures and stuff. I'm gonna have to fix its little head. But other than that, yeah. I mean, it was great. As a matter of fact, this teacher, she's an instructor for this, but she's also a teacher, and she teaches little kids. Like, I can't remember if she said first graders or kindergartners how to do that. So when we sat down, we're like, well, if they can do it, we can do it. It's a little more difficult than that, but it was fun. I could see it being a total stress reliever, just the way you're poking at the felt the whole time, but you really, really got to pay attention. And the idea behind teaching kids this is hand-eye coordination.
1: Sure.
0: And for them to focus on something at that age, you know, they're a little flighty, or they can be, so.
1: Especially when there's danger involved. You know, I was joking about being scared of needles. I'm actually watching a series right now called Best Medicine on Fox with Josh Charles, and he plays a small-town doctor. And
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6: 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His slot at 7:40, about an hour from now, will be occupied by Mike Tirico, the great broadcaster from NBC, with a preview of the Packers-Cowboys game he'll be calling for NBC. What we're watching, coming up next, after Billy Idol.

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0: Well, it's what I'm watching, and it's based on a book that I'm pretty sure you read, Doreen.
2: Yep, what is it?
0: Housemaid.
2: Oh, yeah.
0: So, have you seen the movie yet?
2: No, I have not. I have not watched literally anything other than baseball.
0: I jammed it in, I think, maybe during an afternoon recently, and I liked it a lot. Housemaid stars Sydney Sweeney as a woman, a young lady who is hired to take care of a household, a very wealthy couple.
3: Does she hold two footballs the whole time?
0: You know, she can do whatever she wants, Marcus, because she is the it girl of the moment, no doubt about it. Whether she's doing those commercials, was that Kalshi that she, or no?
2: No.
0: No, what's the name of the...
2: I couldn't tell you what the name of it is. Whatever it is, they only do sports.
0: Yeah.
2: But I don't know what it is.
0: Yeah, but she does a good job in this movie as the young housemaid who lives in with the family. Here's a little clip.
4: I want you to feel safe here.
5: I do.
0: Not so much.
2: Yeah.
0: It doesn't get real safe after what goes on or what transpires there. I won't give the whole thing away. But will you watch it? Because sometimes people don't like watching the movie.
2: I love the book. So maybe. We'll see.
0: It's riveting. It's maybe a little far-fetched. Like, at some points you're going, could that really happen? But I guess you could say that about a lot of movies.
2: Sure, it's fiction.
0: Exactly. You kind of let it wash over you. And Sydney Sweeney's excellent, I think, in this role. And so is Amanda Seyfried. And the other guy, I'd never even seen him before, the guy who plays the husband. And he was excellent.
2: Who is it?
0: Brandon Sklenar. He's from New Jersey. And he was excellent as well. I will say, I think I was able to discern the mystery right from the start. Like, normally I'm fooled by some of these things.
2: Uh-huh.
0: I don't think I was fooled by what turns out to be the outcome here.
2: Okay.
0: Now, how long did it take you in the book to figure it out?
2: Probably longer than it should have. I think there was a twist in the book. See, this is why sometimes I will watch the movie, because I'd like to see how different it is from the book.
0: Well, love to know what you think about it. And if someone else has seen Housemaid, feel free. Number is 414-799-1965 to chime in on that or anything else you're watching. I also mentioned a few minutes ago Best Medicine, starring Josh Charles, a Fox quirky comedy about a doctor who's scared of blood. And so he leaves the big city and lands in this small town in Maine. And Marcus, how much of Best Medicine have you seen?
3: All of it.
0: Yeah.
3: I was in on day one.
0: Yeah, I think it's very good.
2: So is he, like, other than he's afraid of blood and quirky, like, is he on the spectrum? Is he like the, what was that other show where the doctor was autistic or the surgeon or whatever?
0: We're talking about
3: The Good Doctor or something like that?
2: Yeah.
0: Okay. No, but we don't want to give everything away. And I don't know as much as you do, Marcus, because you've seen the whole thing and I've only seen a few episodes. But there is a backstory about him.
3: There is a backstory.
2: All right.
3: And yes, and he dealt with something in his life which caused him to get queasy at the sight of blood.
2: Okay. Mm-hmm.
3: And he's a renowned doctor in northeastern, like Boston area.
0: Yep.
3: And he decides to get away from that, to go back to his summer, like, small town.
2: Mm-hmm. Okay.
3: And be the doctor there because
2: Got
3: he
2: it.
3: Figures he can get away from that.

0: Speaking of small town, I'm also watching Murder in a Small Town. Have you seen that? And that's
1: no.
0: That's interesting as well, and it kind of reminded me of the Josh Charles Best Medicine show, except instead of a comedy, it's a drama, and it's very good as well. And how about the Mike Tyson documentary? Anybody watching that? 414-799-1965.
1: What is that on?
0: I think it might be Netflix, if I'm not mistaken. I think it's Netflix. And if you have anything else you'd like to tell us about watching, we'd love to hear from you on the Creative Planning Talk and Text line. The new B. Arthur documentary is coming out as well. And it's fun because of its title, which was taken from something she said during an interview one time.
2: God, I have done everything except porn. I really mean it.
3: Dave Coombs, Doreen, and Marcus on KLH.
0: We'll be watching that one. I've done everything except porn. Coming up soon on Netflix.
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5: We were talking about what we're watching. We got some text messages in here. The Creative Planning Talk and Text Line. Somebody saying that The Best Medicine is a U.S. remake of the British series Doc Martin, which is also very entertaining. Somebody else is watching Something in the Water on Netflix. It's a thriller about some people on vacation in the Caribbean, in shark-infested waters, blah, blah, blah, this and that. And then my folks are watching Animals, which is the new, or they finished watching Animals, which is the new movie starring Ben Affleck. I should tell you that Animals rates 32% from critics and 40% from audiences on Rotten Tomatoes.
6: Well, did they like it?
5: They liked it, yeah. Mm-hmm. Something in the Water rates 46% from critics and 25% from audiences. And Housemaid, which is the one that I watched recently, gets 74% from critics and 92% with audiences. If you're watching something else, we'd love to hear from you at 414-799-1965. 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
7: Seeing some delays on eastbound 94 right now, running from 84th to about 27th Street, and a little bit slow on westbound 94 from the Marquette out to Holly Road. 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I'm Marcus Allen, WKLH Hometown Traffic.
6: Your Weather Watch 12 forecasts. Rain is coming. Might see some showers this morning. Otherwise, it really moves in later this afternoon into tonight, and we only get to a high of 58. It's 56. I'm Doreen.
5: I'm Dave, along with Marcus. The phone line's open at 414-799-1965. Hi, who's this?
8: Good morning, morning crew.
5: Who?
6: Morning.
8: Hi. Keith from Mount Pleasant.
5: What's up?
8: Awesome game last night.
5: Yeah,
6: it was.
8: Awesome game last night. But as far as TV watching, have you guys ever heard of the show Ted Lasso?
5: Yes. Yes, I love it.
8: Awesome.
5: I have not.
8: Yes.
5: I have not started the new season where he comes back and is coaching the women's team, right?
8: Okay, then I'll keep my mouth shut.
5: All right. Well, thanks for the tip. Appreciate it.
8: Yep.
5: And thanks for listening. It's 414-799-1965 to get in touch here on the show.
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2: 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A new zebra was born on October 12th, and the zoo wants your help in naming the baby. 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
3: Zebras, zebra face.
0: Somebody's going to be on that, I'm
2: yes.
0: sure.
2: Yes. Obi. I'm all in for that.
0: Obi, by the way, is the name of Giannis' personal chef here in Milwaukee. I don't know what's happened to him. Maybe he's going to leave or maybe he's stay. I think he's staying for now.
2: All right, the TSA has some reminders for you if you're traveling over Halloween. I don't know who is, but if you need to hear it, here it is. Travelers, you can't fly with fake bombs, fake weapons, even if you need them. For your costume, it seems pretty obvious, but the TSA has put out a list of guidelines, which, by the way, I say this every single time. If you don't follow the TSA on social media, you are missing out. All right, you can wear costumes within reason. Like comfortable pajama-like costumes are okay, but keep the elaborate, intense costumes packed away. Don't wear anything with metal. You're going to be asked to remove mask, and if you have a full face of makeup, you're going to have to wash it off before you get through the TSA checkout. Again, no fake weapons of any kind.
3: So you're saying Grim Reaper wouldn't make it through, huh?
2: We'd have to remove the mask, yeah.
3: Get rid of the Sith.
0: What about your fake Star Wars, what is
2: lightsaber.
0: It called?
2: Lightsaber. Nope. Probably not. Okay. Nope. Anything that could be used as a weapon.
0: Okay.
2: Powder and liquid makeup are allowed, but you got to check them. You know, don't put them in your carry-on unless they follow the 3-1-1 rule. Candy of all sizes is allowed. And pumpkins, even carved jack-o'-lanterns, are allowed in your carry-on bag. So.
0: Okay.
2: Just no lit candles.
0: Just not the knife you're using to carve it up with.
2: Right.
0: Mm-hmm.
2: Do you want to know why your iPhone storage is always full?
0: Sure.
2: Well, this is according to, I don't know who, but they... Oh, Huffington Post put it out, and it says it's from your unused apps that you haven't played in years. Delete them.
0: Yeah, I've got tons of them on there. I need to get rid of. Okay.
2: Forgotten downloads like podcasts or movies or TV shows that you've already watched and they're taking up space.
0: Mm-hmm.
2: Saved memes or shared images. They store them in your photos, and even if you saved them from like Instagram, message attachments. So if someone sends you a GIF or JIF or whatever, they're buried in your text threads, but they take up space.
0: Sure. Now, so when it comes to text messages, so if I go to my text messages here and I see all the people and all the threads I've got going, should you just delete them all?
2: Yep.
0: Because sometimes you want to keep a thread for some reason.
2: Well, you can keep some, but if you keep them all.
0: Yeah.
2: All right. Let's see. Trash folders, they're really not deleted. You need to delete them permanently.
0: Mm-hmm. Yep.
2: Browser caches, temporary website files that hold a lot of data.
0: Where is the browser cache, by the way? Where do you find that? Do you know where to find that?
2: I have no idea.
0: Okay.
2: Video files, duplicate photos. So all ways that you can clean it up to get more storage.
0: That's a goal of mine today, then. I'm going to do that because it's a rainy day today. It's a good day to do that later on.
2: According to study finds, there's a new report out of the best small cities in America, and Brookfield comes in second.
0: All right.
2: So those of you living out in Brookfield. The National Bobblehead Hall of Fame and Museum has some new bobbleheads that if you want to celebrate the Brewers playoff run, there's a Jacob Mizorowski, a Jackson Churio. They are Neon Series light-up bobbleheads. You can get them at the museum or online while they last. There's some other Brewer bobbleheads. There's Front Row Amy. All of those you can get. Check it out. If you've never been to the Bobblehead Museum, I highly recommend it. And... people are trying to fend off baldness. How are they trying to do this? With hair banking.
0: Hair banking.
2: Mm-hmm.
0: Okay.
2: So it's not always effective, but it is expensive. Here's how it works. Single hair follicles, maybe between 100 and 120 of them, are collected from a patient and stored in cryopreservation to freeze time on the stem cells of the hair. Mm. So similar to egg or sperm banking for reproductive purposes. Cells are then multiplied in a hair cloning process, and if it's successful, they're ready to be injected back into the scalp when you, the patient, wants them. Now, there's a few roadblocks. One is the cloning process has not been approved by the FDA, so it's kind of, I don't know, maybe wait till they test it and know if it's safe. It takes a lot of time. Now, sometimes it doesn't work. So there's lots of issues with it. Right now, it will cost you $5,000 to $20,000 to bank your hair.
0: No, thanks. I'm good. When it goes, it goes. Bye-bye. Coming up next in the Bizarre Files, the new toilet paper's here. The new toilet paper's here.
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1: Coming up in just a couple of minutes in the Bizarre Files, a hypothetical question about a paperclip that's blowing up the internet. We'll dig into that. And also about 20 minutes away from Mike Tirico from NBC joining us on the Celebrity Hotline. 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
2: You have an accident right now on the bypass northbound at Beloit where the right lane is blocked with that accident. So delays start westbound from Loomis. Continue north through the Hale Interchange and those delays will run up to Oklahoma. On eastbound 94, there's an accident at Barker Road. That one's out of traffic. Delays run between Highway F and Moreland, but then you'll see further delays traveling from 76th into downtown. If you're heading westbound on 94, due to that accident, there are delays from Moreland out to Springdale Road. Northbound 94 running a little bit slow from the Plainfield Curve up to Beecher, and there are some slow spots on southbound 43 from Good Hope down to North Avenue. I'm Marcus Salem, WKLH Hometown Traffic.
3: Your Weather Watch 12 forecast. Yep, it's going to be one of those days today. Rain moves in later this afternoon, goes on into the evening. It's going to be kind of a washout day. Make sure you grab an umbrella. We'll get to high 58. It's 56. I'm Doreen.
1: I'm Dave, along with Marcus. We got a text message here from Dozer Dave, and he said, hey, somebody should ask Dave Roberts, the manager of the LA Dodgers, if he'd consider Game 4 to be a, quote, must win. He says, I love that joke, and I finally get to use it. Go Brewers. In case you don't know the joke, here's comedian Brian Regan.
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1: The Bizarre Files are next, including a story about some brand new toilet paper. I know you're on the edge of your seats right now, waiting for that one.

0: 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Milwaukee's hometown morning show on KLH.
1: 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How bizarre. How bizarre.
0: It's time for the Bizarre Files on Milwaukee's hometown morning show.
2: 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So Charmin is launching a new form of toilet paper designed for bigger butts. The new sheets are about half a centimeter or one-fifth of an inch wider than the current version. The length appears unchanged. Shoppers may see both versions on the shelves and online if you're out and about. The updated packaging, in case you're looking for this, should say Charmin Wider Sheets. Charmin saying that the wider sheets are also stronger and are designed to provide more coverage and help consumers, it says here, use 50% less toilet paper. Now, I doubt that's true. I mean, doesn't Charmin want you to use more toilet paper?
3: Well, they'll probably charge more for this, so they'll make it up on the back end.
2: Hey, I see what you did there.
3: All right, nothing says we're in love like pole dancing, but that's what's going on. Couples are now turning to pole dancing as a shared hobby. They say it strengthens their relationship, has improved their flexibility and confidence. And one husband called it a metaphor for marriage. They say the sport has brought them closer together, helped them build trust and communication. A relationship therapist said that physical activities requiring close connection can help partners develop a deeper sense of teamwork. So they're loving that pole dancing improves your flexibility, mobility, coordination, and confidence. I would like to see the two of you on a pole.
4: No, you wouldn't.
3: No, you know what? You're right. I wouldn't. And, I feel the same way about most men.
2: Right. Guys aren't good at this, I don't think. And women, it looks sort of natural in a way because it's very acrobatic and it's a beautiful movement of the human body. We're not good at that kind of thing. So, yeah, no, I don't think you want to see us. I couldn't do it anyway. There's not a chance I'd be good at pole dancing. You kind of did something like this recently.
3: No, mm-mm.
2: You did.
3: That was not pole dancing.
2: I know it wasn't. I said it was kind of like that. You're upside down. You're spinning on. What was it that I'm talking about?
3: Well, it was silks.
2: Yes,
3: but,
2: yes.
3: I would say it was different, for sure.
2: Of course it's different, but I said similar. I was watching the video of you doing that just the other day there, and you're spinning upside down. You're kind of doing the things that some pole dancers do while on a pole. So here's a hypothetical question that's making the rounds on the internet. Suppose you could win $1 million if you could hide a paperclip somewhere in your house. If nobody finds it, you win $1 million. Where are you hiding the paperclip?
4: Well, don't give it away. Yeah. Or nobody's going to win $1 million.
3: Well, let me tell you this. We have paper clips in my house somewhere, and I searched yesterday high and low for them, and I couldn't find them anywhere. So wherever my husband put them, that's the answer.
2: Somebody said that they used their shampoo bottle and then hid the paper clip in the shampoo bottle. Nobody would think of finding it in there.
3: Okay.
2: Somebody else said it's someplace where my wife would never bother to look, inside the envelope of her credit card bill. Hey. So, if you have any other thoughts on this, where would you hide the paperclip to make sure that you would win $1 million? Doesn't say how long people are searching for the paperclip. I would assume, it's like an hour or a day or something. I mean, it can't be forever at that point.
3: Well, right, because eventually you'll find it, probably.
2: Just by mistake. If you have any thoughts, where in your house would you hide the paperclip? Feel free, 414-799-1965.
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5: 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Then Tommy Stoffel, Campbellsport, has created a list. Thank you for doing this. It's covers, but cover songs by bands who, quote, amped up the song. Example, Crimson and Clover, Joan Jett. Think about it. 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A couple from Toto, the anniversary of the release of their debut album.
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2: Hey, we were talking about that new wider toilet paper from Charmin. Somebody writing in saying, well, do we have to buy a special holder for it now, too? I mean, I guess. I don't think that the wider TP would fit on the normal spindles.
3: Somebody else was selling a bigger roll that you had to have a different thing for. They were out with that. You know, you could get buy them both together, but yeah, probably. Mm-hmm. Ain't nobody got time for that.
2: I don't know if that's going to be a big seller or not, the wider toilet paper from Charmin. I just don't see why. What's the benefit? Does somebody need that? I don't think they really need it in their lives.
3: Well, you said they're for big ass people.
2: Can't you just double over the regular size toilet paper? You're a big ass person. I don't know. Don't ask me. Yeah. Normally at this time we would have Chef Fecker on food. He's been pushed to 8:05. We are awaiting the phone call from broadcast legend Mike Tirico, who'll be calling the Packers Cowboys game on NBC this Sunday night at 7:20 Central. And of course, as soon as I play a song, you know he's going to. You know, he's going to call in, right? But I guess maybe we have to do that just to set up in time for Mike Tirico so we get the most possible time with the broadcast legend. What do you guys think?
3: I don't see the phone ringing, so I think you have to.
2: All right. Pride and Joy here from Stevie Ray. And then we will get to Mike Tirico coming up next on KLH.

96.5 WKLH, Milwaukee's classic rock. And now, joining us on the Celebrity Hotline, the voice of NBC Sports' biggest events, from the NFL to the NBA and the Olympics. This guy will be calling the Packers-Cowboys game, Sunday Night Football, 7:20 Central on NBC and Peacock. And he's a man who gets his own custom intro jingle on our show here.

0: Mike, welcome.
1: Wow, I've got to get you to send me that, and I'll make it a ringtone for my family.
2: Oh,
1: they'll love that.
2: I'm sure they will.
0: You know, it's funny. You know, you and I go way back to Syracuse, and
1: yes.
0: Floyd Little, one of my favorites of all time. We used to interview him every week, and I created a jingle for him that he put on his ringtone on his phone. So I'd be honored if you did that.
1: There you go, Dave. That's pretty cool, man. It's a great welcome. Good to be with everybody, and shout out Brewers, man. One away from the World Series.
2: Okay, thank you for that, Mike, because I understand that you're calling the football game and it's Packers Cup, blah, blah, but I want to know how you feel about our Milwaukee Brewers.
1: Well, look, first of all, I live in Michigan, so I'm a Detroit Tigers fan.
2: Yeah.
1: I grew up a Mets fan, so that's my National League team growing up in New York, so... I always like to see, quote, the underdogs, if you will, and especially living in the Midwest. I just love to see the Midwest teams speak up and rise up, because over here in flyover country, you know, everything gets dominated by what happens in New York and Boston and Philly and L.A. And, like, we're out here day after day doing the hard work and all that stuff. And
2: that's right.
1: The Brewers following is great. That stadium rocks. I know Brian Anderson does the Brewers, such a great, great play-by-play announcer. Just watching the clips of all the great moments of the Brewers the last few years. A team's had sustained excellence. I'd love to see them make it to a World Series and get to celebrate. Because I can tell you that the times the Tigers have been in the World Series are times that our family still talks about.
2: Yeah.
1: And families will have that great experience. Those who get lucky enough to go to the games, if they can win one more, or just watch them. Like, you don't forget about these. You talk about this forever. So
2: if we can
1: have the last two championships, let's let Milwaukee have a night. And by the way, since the Brewers game six would be Saturday night, I believe.
0: Mm-hmm.
1: Let's get this series, or Sunday night. Sunday night would be game six. Let's get this series done so Packer fans don't have to hop back and forth during the game on Sunday.
2: True.
0: Yes.
1: They can know their Brewers are in the World Series, and they can just watch us on Sunday night.
2: Absolutely. So thank you for that. Finally, an announcer, a national announcer who's given the Brewers some love. We appreciate it.
1: Oh, that, everybody will. Don't worry. You earn that. People always say that you disrespect our team. Your teams earn respect, and the Brewers are earning it. Like last night, after giving up the two-run homer, going down 2-1, when they come back and scratch three out the next inning, that's how you earn respect locally, regionally, and nationally. And they did all of that last night.
0: Team of destiny. Hey, Mike, how many times in Lambeau will this be for you?
1: Wow, I don't know how many times. It's a great, great question. It's somewhere between 15 and 20, I would say.
0: And is it the most iconic?
1: Yes.
0: Yes. Okay.
1: Yes. Yes, yes, yes. It's my favorite. It is my favorite. Like, I love Soldier Field, the old Buffalo Stadium. I'm bummed that it's gone. You know, look, my favorite place to do a game is Detroit because I sleep in my own bed. but other than that, Lambeau is my number one. And I'm a sucker for the history of sports. And to know the place has been there for 70 years. And really, when you look at it, you can close your eyes and imagine all the suites and everything else not being there, and just the bowl. And when you think about it, truly, almost every great player in the National Football League for the last 70 years has played inside that bowl. And you can't say that about any place else. Soldier Field is older, but the Bears didn't start playing there until 71. So you're really looking at a place that is historic in terms of sports in the NFL. So I'm a sucker for that. Love the fans, love the energy of the place. And it's just, you know, it's a treat to go to Green Bay, walk around the streets, and then go to the stadium. As I just told the folks in Dallas, I was on the radio with the sports station in Dallas this morning. I said, Lambeau's one of the places you can go wear the road jersey. And instead of worrying about your security, you have to worry about your waistline, because people are going to say, hey, come tailgate with us, have a brat, have a beer. That doesn't happen every place around the league, and that's why it's the best.
0: We're talking to Mike Tirico on 96.5 WKLH. And speaking of favorites, I read recently that the Boston Globe said the NBA is your best sport that you cover. Is it? Do you agree with that, or do you have a favorite sport that you cover?
1: Well, I'm insulted. They must think I suck at football. I love them all the same in different ways. Anybody who's blessed to have multiple kids knows that you love them all the same. There are different parts of things or ways you love them. And I'm the same way about this. Like, I'm sitting here Just have my notes open on Jordan Love getting ready for the game on Sunday night. And then this afternoon, I'm going to be working on Jalen Brunson and the Knicks, because Tuesday night on NBC, we have the opening night of the NBA season, which will include the Knicks and the 76ers with LeBron James' debut in Philly. So it's an amazing game to start the season. And I love the fact that I get to work at Lambeau, the cathedral of the NFL, on Sunday, and the Cathedral of Basketball, Madison Square Garden, on Tuesday night, in 48 hours, get to do games in those places. So I love the variety. I love doing both. And hopefully that comes through in the broadcast, that we are still at this point, 40 years into this, just as excited as I was the very first day I was doing this back in Syracuse.
3: And Mike, you mentioned working on your notes. So as you work on those notes and prepare for these games, do you work out catchphrases? Do you try them out? And who do you try them out on as you get ready to call these games?
1: Yeah, I don't. I talked about this recently. There was the 20th anniversary of the New Orleans Saints' return to the Superdome in New Orleans after the Hurricane Katrina year eviction, if you will, of the team and folks from the city in general. And that night I had planned out, I was going to say touchdown New Orleans, because the night was about New Orleans, not about the Saints. But by and large, I do not go in with like some cute line or something like that. Something may come to mind during the week, like, oh, okay, if that comes back to mind, I may blurt it out. But there's not a card that I'll pick up and say, oh, love is in the air, or, you know, Air Jordan or something like that, right? If it just comes to mind as it is during the week, hopefully it stays in your head and you get to it. I think when you try to pre-plan what you're going to say, then you screw up what you're going to say.
0: Mike, you mentioned Syracuse. Of course, you're one of the favorite sons of Syracuse University, and that's what you and I share, the Syracuse experience, because decades ago, I was fortunate enough to be roughly half of the Dave and the Fat Man show, and then the Gomez and Dave radio show as well. I know you went back and gave the commencement speech. Can you give us one little nugget that you offered up that day to the grads?
1: Yeah, it was probably the most nervous I've been speaking. I mean, spoken in front of 130 million people during a Super Bowl. Like they told us after the Super Bowl that the 15 minutes from 9:15 to 9:30 Eastern time of this past Super Bowl, watched by 136 million people, the largest audience ever in the history of television for any 15-minute stretch. So I didn't get nervous there, but I got nervous speaking to the graduates, and I wanted just to speak to them, to have an authentic message to them that, you know, all the AI that's coming is real, but like, don't embrace it, but don't let it impact who you are. Individuals and people are still going to make the world go around. And you've got to take that artificial intelligence, or SI, I guess, as the president is now calling it, and you've got to make it work, because people's skills and relationships with the people you work with and communicating with them still matters. And that was the message I gave them. Now, they may have been... they may have been a little bleary-eyed from the night before, before their last morning on campus, but hopefully a few of them will go out there and change the world, make it a better place for us older folks as we advance through life.
0: Did you deliver the speech in those professorial robes, and do they give you that to keep, and can you use it at a drive-thru like that Masters green jacket?
1: Good question. Yeah, no, the robe goes back. You get the robe, you get the hat, and fortunately, the chancellor does not like wearing the hat portion of the regalia that goes with the commencement stage. So we didn't have to wear our hats, which was good. So I actually, during the speech, just to feel comfortable, I pulled out a Syracuse ball cap. And I did it in the commencement regalia in terms of the robe.
0: Yep.
1: But I was just wearing a Syracuse ball cap, because that's what I do most days of my life.
2: Awesome.
0: Mike, thanks so much for your time. It's always a pleasure talking to you. You're one of the best in the business, and I mean that sincerely, and said that to you off the air as well. Good luck.
1: Thanks, man.
0: Good luck calling the game on Sunday night. We'll be watching and listening.
1: We look forward to it, Dave. It's great to hear your voice. So thrilled for your success. Milwaukee, you're so lucky to be waking up with this guy every day and his team. Great to be with you, and go Brewers. Good luck. I hope you guys get there. Preferably tonight. Let's close this thing
2: absolutely
1: out. Stress about Sunday, right?
2: Yes.
0: The great Mike Tirico. Mike, hold on for just a moment here, and we'll talk to you.
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0: I'll take the spice. It's fall. We were just talking about the weather. It's rainy. It's going to cool off. We're not going to get out of the 50s for a few days. So for me, it's soup season. Last night, I made cheesy bacon potato soup.
1: Nice.
0: Fabulous comfort food. What else is going on in fall for you, like at the restaurant, or is there seasonal foods we should be using?
2: Absolutely. Good morning, everybody. Good morning. If you're stuck in traffic, like Marcus said, think about me. Think about food. Think about the menu you're going to create tonight. So let me help you out of here a little bit, right?
1: Yeah.
2: So as you know, days are getting chillier. Sunlight is getting less. Vitamin D is a little bit less in our body. Our bodies react differently. Like what Doreen said, I am craving soup. So one of the things that I did, I started a campaign going out there through my clients and ask my guests, what do you want to see on the fall menu? Soup, everybody. Yeah. So I'm doing a pumpkin and butternut squash soup. And that's a very simple one to do, actually, because if you buy right now, you can get your hands on pumpkin and butternut squash very easily. Peel, dice, get the seeds out, roast first. So you evaporate some of the water. Mm-hmm. Go into the pan, carrots, onion, natural sweeteners with the butternut squash and pumpkin. Vegetable broth, cook for 40 minutes, blend. That is the base of your soup. From there, you can go to Italy with basil. You can go with some sage, on and on and on. Dash of cream to bring all the flavors together. So that's the way I come up with menu.
1: Yeah, creamy goes better, I think, in the colder weather.
2: Absolutely.
0: Comfort.
2: You're craving it. Yeah, your body's craving it.
1: Yes. If you have any questions for Chef, you can fax them. You can text them.
0: No, you can't.
1: Well, no, we don't have a fax machine anymore, but you can text them in at 414-799-1965. That same number will get you in on the phones as well if you want to ask the chef a question there.
2: Yeah, I have actually a few good questions here, but everybody, you know, Dave just gave his age away.
1: Yes, fax machine. Yeah. And that horrible noise
2: I know. Good morning. Good morning. Question for Chef. I use wines and spiced rum to marinate. Do you have any other suggestions? To be honest with you, this is a great, great, great marinade because spiced rum has all of those fall and winter flavors that we like, from cinnamon, from cloves, from all of those ingredients, and the alcohol content. The only thing that you're helping the spiced rum with is with the wine, because the wine has the acid and the tannin and breaks the connecting fibers of whatever you're spicing. I mean, you're marinating with. I love what you do. I love balsamic. But white balsamic, because dark balsamic is a great glaze, but gives it a specific color. If you don't mind the color, then use the balsamic. You need some kind of an acid in your marinade. But what you're doing here is beautiful. Keep going. This would go beautiful with pork, by the way.
0: Yeah.
2: Yeah, that would be wonderful. So, 22 years ago, I had the best Valentine's Day, starting with dinner at Il Mito with my now husband. The food, of course, was fabulous, but the company was even better. My question for Chef is, what is the best way to prepare a pork or chicken cutlet to keep the breading from falling off? Beautiful question. You need to do a dry, wet, dry breading. That means you start with dry, which is a little bit of flour, to create a dry surface. Going to wet can be milk or it can be egg wash. Yep. And then you go into breadcrumbs. That way the breading will never fall. And do the breading 15 minutes before you want to put it in the pan. If you're going to do quick breading right away, it hasn't had the time to stick to the surface of the protein. So give it about 15 minutes, bread, and then go into the pan and it will not fall off. Now, another one. Food culture is very important when deciding where to go on vacation. What are your must? I mean, I am completely San Francisco. I was raised in San Francisco as far as culinary arts. I went to school there. Chez Penny's, there's so many beautiful old school restaurants that you cannot.
1: I'm going to mention one and see if you're, if it's still there. The stinking rose.
2: Yeah.
1: Yeah.
2: Like 40 cloves of garlic in the chicken, you know, garlic ice cream and all that stuff.
1: Bagna calda.
2: Yeah.
1: I ate too much one night and I didn't realize what it does to you.
2: Yeah, I know, my friend. Yeah. Bagno caldo actually is a soup that you're talking about, an Italian one. And I know that the stinking roast thing was just too much. Mm-hmm. But anyway, there's some beautiful restaurants in San Francisco.

0: And I hear they have great. Up. I hear they have great rice-a-roni there too.
1: Rice-a-roni, the San Francisco way.
2: Yeah, you know, when I was in San Francisco, I rode on the trolley there. Nobody was singing about rice-a-roni or anything.
3: No,
2: it was a little disheartening.
1: Yeah. I know. What is the San Franciscan treat? Is rice-a-roni really San Franciscan treat?
3: It was.
2: It must have for that originated company. There. Yeah.
1: So let's open the line, shall we? Any questions?
3: Yes. Numbers. 414-799-1965 to either text or call the show. And everyone who calls or texts and asks a question is up for a gift certificate.
1: Gift certificate, correct. Exactly. Jasmine sent one out last week, so we're waiting for this week's winner. Whoever calls in or shares a question, I have some beautiful questions here, but I would love to answer any questions.
2: There's a couple of text messages coming in here. This one says, question for Chef, how do you turn German potato salad into a soup?
1: So German potato salad basically means no mayonnaise and you're using a vinegar base. That's really what a German potato salad is. So that's a great, great, great angle right there you just brought in. Do everything that you do with the potato salad except the dressing. Then you go into the pan and then you saute it with a little bit of onion for sweetness, blend it with vegetable broth, and then add a little bit of that vinegar for that acid that you're looking for.
0: Cream work? Would cream work instead of the mayonnaise?
1: Yeah, absolutely. Cream will work. And just be careful. If you're going to add the cream, you add the vinegar first, then you add the cream. That means you got to cook out the acidity. Otherwise, your cream is going to curdle. And it's going to look like it just broke. Now, we have one more question here for Chef. Please share your thoughts on infrared thermometers. I love them. I love them. They make your life so easy and you don't poke the meat and you don't allow the juices to run. You just on the surface and it goes all the way through and gives health department uses infrared temperature.
3: That sounds like a good Christmas gift.
1: It's a phenomenal Christmas. Dave, that's a mistake we make. We have a roast, especially for Christmas and large roast, and we keep poking it to see whether the internal temperature is right. And all the juices run out. So it's a phenomenal Christmas present.
3: You know, the only problem is my folks listen in Vero Beach, Florida, and they probably heard me say that right now, so it ruined the gift.
1: Folks, do not listen to Dave.
3: By the way, the guy who just sent in that question about the infrared thermometer, he's from Key West, Florida. How about that, listening in Key West?
1: That's a compliment. Thank you. That means a lot. Question for Chef.
2: Nope, that's the one. That was the potato soup one there.
1: Okay, got it. So then this one, this is the one that is going to go inside the list.
2: Yep, into the drawing. Parts.
3: All right. Got it.
0: Chef, when it comes to thermometers, do you use those thermometers where you just poke it and then you have the apps on your phone to tell you how the temperature is on your meats or whatever you're cooking?
1: Right, the probes. The probes that are already inside the meat so you don't keep poking it, but it gives you the intensity. General temperature of the, that's a phenomenal one too. Before Marcus, when sous vide came into life, we had to guess the temperatures of ingredients. Now many things have apps, like you use sous vide and it tells you what should be the temperature of the chicken. You put it in there and it does its thing for you. Yeah, sous vide, by the way, sous vide, which means cooked under what is it?
2: Water?
1: I lost the word. No, under vacuum. Sous vide, that means you pull out the air so it cooks under vacuum, is a great concept of cooking. But the only thing that is missing with sous vide is Maillard reaction, that caramelization.
2: Yeah, the color.
1: So you gotta always do it either after or before. I do it both. I do it before where I put it inside the bag, and then I do again caramelization afterwards.
3: Great. Chef, as always, thanks for the time, and even at a different time other than usual, maybe you've found some new fans today.
1: So. Yeah, I hope so. I hope so. Love you guys. Thank you for listening to me, and I hope you have a wonderful, well-seasoned, and flavorful day.
3: There he is. It's Chef Mike Fecker.
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6: Hi, this is Dan Buttry, combat veteran of the Iraq War. 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
1: It's a slow ride right now on eastbound 94, getting from 84th into downtown. Westbound 94 running slow from the Marquette out to Holly Road. There are delays on southbound 43 as you work from Silver Spring down to the Marquette. Northbound 94 has delays from Howard up to Greenfield. A little bit slow on the bypass moving west from Loomis over to the Hale. 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I'm Marcus Salem, WKLH Hometown Traffic.
2: Your Weather Watch 12 forecast. We're going to see rain today, moves in later this morning into the afternoon, continues to tonight. We get to a high of 58. It's 57. I'm Doreen.
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0: If you'd like to vie for those tickets, call now. 414-799-1965. We need two callers for a face-off. And we'll play the game right after Pat Benatar on KLH.

0: couple of contestants about to take their best shot at a face-off for tickets to see Def Leppard from us here on Milwaukee's Hometown Morning Show. We've got David from Sussex on the line. Hey, David, how are you?
1: Good morning. I'm doing well.
0: Yeah, and you're 0-1 lifetime, but that was a loss earlier this week. And how did you describe that loss a moment ago?
1: I got crushed. Mm. The woman who I was up against was very good. She was outstanding. I probably the best I've ever heard somebody play. She got like 13 or 14.
2: Wow. Yeah. Great. Mm-hmm. That's a good one.
0: All right. And Chris from Waukesha, you've played this game at least 3 times, and you've won before, right, Chris?
3: Yeah.
0: All right. Well, best of luck to you both. Doreen has the categories. We'll start with Chris. David, you hang on. You'll get a category in just a moment.
2: Are you ready, Chris?
3: Yeah, I'm ready.
2: All right, it's National Grouch Day. Name as many Sesame Street characters as you can. Go.
3: There's Big Bird.

0: There's Bernie. There's oh boy. Oh no. This is not good. There's the guy with the big eyebrows, Bernie. There's
1: Well, you got two. You got Ernie and Big Bird.
0: God, not
1: so
0: good at all.
1: No. Two is the number to beat, David.
2: You know, first of all, you could have said the Oscar the Grouch.
1: Yeah.
2: It's National Grouch Day.
0: Oscar the Grouch. Yep, yep. That's
1: and then
0: what I was thinking of.
1: Ernie's partner, Bert.
2: Sure. Yeah.
1: Snuffleupagus.
2: Elmo.
1: Elmo, Zoe.
0: Oh, my God. Not, yeah.
1: I would have even taken Mr. Hooper, you know. All right.
0: Mr. Snuffleupagus?
2: Yes.
1: Moving on, David, your category. Are you ready?
3: Yes, I am.
1: All right. Name as many Saturday morning cartoons as you can. Go.
3: Scooby-Doo, The Archies, Sabrina the Teenage Witch, The Flintstones, Batman, Super Friends, Superman, Spider-Man, The Banana Split.
1: Yeah, okay. I'm not going to give you that one, but 1, 2, 3, 4, 5, 6, 7, 8. You did get 8. 8 beats 2. Congratulations, David. You are the winner.
3: Thank you. I didn't get crushed. Yay.
1: Yeah. No, you did not.
2: And you're 1-1 all time, so you got that to look forward to. Chris, better luck next time. David, hang on the line, okay?
0: Thank you.
2: All right.
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1: And it's time for sports on 96.5 WKLH, brought to you by Nice Hardware, Tools, and Paint, Menominee Falls. 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
2: I did. In fact, I had to.
1: I stayed up. I was watching Bowers get interviewed after the game. It was like, I don't know, a half an hour after the game was over. I was like, can't get enough.
2: I did turn it off after they talked to Garrett Mitchell. But, you know, can we talk about the announcers for a second?
1: Sure.
2: What is going on? There was a point in the game when after Bowers hit his home run and then Garrett hit his, they were silent for like 45 seconds, which in TV time is forever.
1: Yeah.
2: And it's like, we just, what is it going to take? Well, And yesterday, even when we were talking about the theory or the rumor or whatever that the Dodgers are throwing it, can't you just accept that we are a good team? We are earning this. You can't throw that kind of a game. You just can't.
1: For sure. The announcers, by the way, I hate it when Big Poppy pregame is like pumping up the Dodgers crowd. Like,
2: the whole time.
1: Isn't he supposed to be? Like, I know he's a great ball player and everything. I understand he had a relationship with Mookie Betts when they were on the Red Sox. But like, shouldn't there be some like modicum of impartiality there? I mean,
2: there should be, but there's zero. There is zero. They can't stop talking about the Dodgers. It doesn't matter what we do.
1: Right.
2: They have an answer for it. With the Dodgers.
1: Well, and I will say, Joe Davis does a real good job as the play-by-play guy, and he went to, I think he went to Beloit College, if I'm not mistaken. So, you know, you'd think there'd be a little warm spot in his heart.
2: Yeah, I mean, and so the only thing I can say, like, it was nice to just, like, you guys did, I don't know if you heard it or if you knew it already, the story of Jake Bowers and how he was going to retire.
1: Yeah.
2: And then his wife said she was pregnant, and she was, well, she was going to go back to teaching. Mm-hmm. Then she said she was pregnant, and he's like, I got to go play baseball. We need health insurance.
1: Right.
2: And thank God he did.
1: Yep.
2: Because.
1: Yep. Got the minor league paychecks and got the insurance. And
2: we need them.
1: Yeah, for sure.

0: I mean, that when you were watching it yesterday, you're like, there's no way he can do what he did again. He had a 12-pitch at-bat the first game, but that was 11 yesterday. But then he ended this one with a home run.
1: Here's the highlight in case you missed it or you want to hear it again. And why not hear it again, right?
2: And a high drive to deep right field. Jake Bowers this time punches it with a home run. The Marathon Man at it again, and this time ends it with the biggest swing of his big league career.
1: And then...
2: Now Mitchell scalds the ball, and the Brewers have gone back-to-back bombs.
1: The two home runs.
0: And when they interviewed Garrett at the end of the game, you just couldn't help but love him.
1: Yes.
0: He has this huge smile on his face.
1: Yes.
0: And they were asking him, like, oh, what were you thinking? He's like, I wasn't thinking anything. I went out there and I hit the ball.
1: Yeah.
0: Like, he just wanted his at-bat and he took care of it.
1: Well, he thought, until the Bowers home run, he thought, I'm probably going up there to bunt. And he was fine. He was fine with that. They'll take whatever assignment they get. I loved how Andrew Vaughn drew that crucial walk earlier in the game. And then... he's out for a pinch runner, and you know what? He goes right back to the dugout, and he goes about his business. He accepts the role, whatever it is.
0: They are a team. Like, Sal Frelick didn't play at all yesterday, but you saw him in the dugout with a smile on his face the whole time. Mm-hmm. And Uribe, I mean, that was the I kept on saying as we were watching the game, in Murph we trust, in Murph we trust.
1: Yep.
0: And then Uribe did not do anything, and I thought, okay, well, he's allowed.
1: Yeah, he is.
0: Everybody's allowed to have a mistake there. But you know what? The Dodgers' mistake was bigger, leaving Snell in.
1: Mm-hmm.
0: But even when Uribe went back, you know, and he's in the dugout, he was cheering for his team.
1: Yep.
0: He was cheering for the outs.
1: Yep.
0: No, you know, it's not one guy.
1: Yeah, he'll get another opportunity.
0: Absolutely.
1: Although, remember what I said midseason. I don't quite trust Uribe. I said that in the middle of this past regular season. But we'll see. We'll see how it all works out. Now, Robert Gasser did a great job as
0: the
1: starting pitcher.
0: Yep.
1: Although he apparently had some injury to his finger. I don't know if you saw that.
0: I don't know if it was a blister. It was on his thumb. He kept on playing with it. I hope it was a blister.
1: Right.
0: We'll find out today. And you know, and I don't say this very often, and I know you've sort of made fun of it, but I don't normally say I think a guy looks better with facial hair, but I think Gasser looks much better with that beard.
1: Well,
0: it going.
1: How did I describe it? As a swashbuckling three musketeers. You see it now, right? You see the Three Musketeers thing?
0: Yeah. No, not really.
1: You don't?
0: No.
1: Come on. Have you ever seen the Three Musketeers?
0: Yeah, I have.
1: The movies and things like that? They all had that facial hair.
0: I'll have to go back and look at it.
1: Yeah.
0: That's not the first thing I saw when I looked at him.
1: Well, and I think he looks fantastic out there. And who pitches tonight? We don't know at this point. Is it Chad Patrick? Is it Shane Drouin? What do we think?
0: I think they may start May for an inning or two. So we'll see.
1: Yep. So, Marcus, were you staying up to the bitter end?
3: I stayed up till the bitter end. Absolutely.
1: Yeah. Mm-hmm.
3: You don't go to bed with that kind of pumped up kind of feeling.
0: Well, and I did go to bed. I was like, I'm going to watch it. I'm not going to fall asleep. There was no way I was going to fall asleep. But I'm like, I just want to be able to be in bed when the game is over so then I can fall asleep. And I have a Roku TV in my bedroom and in the living room where Jim was watching. I don't know. It's just a Samsung, whatever, smart TV. And he was a pitch ahead of me.
1: Mm-hmm.
0: So when Jake hit his home run, I knew it was going to. So I was like, I can't watch it in a separate room from you. So we had to. And did you also notice the praying mantis?
1: Yes. On Churio?
0: Yeah.
1: wouldn't leave him.
0: Whatever. It didn't seem to affect him.
1: No, he's swatting it off one shoulder and then the other shoulder and maybe a good luck charm. Who knows?
0: Maybe.
1: Do they have anything about that in lore? I don't know.
0: I could talk about this all day.
1: Yes. The Admirals have some big games coming up in hockey this weekend. They're hosting Colorado tomorrow and Saturday night. Obviously, the Packers with the big game against the Dallas Cowboys at Lambeau on Sunday night on NBC. Packers are 1.5-point favorites. Micah Parsons will not be back yet, although he got himself into a little controversy yesterday. I don't know if you saw this or not, but he was chiming in on the horrible finish for the Washington Commanders. We talked about it, how they squandered the opportunity to kick a game-winning field goal late in the game and wound up with a tie. He criticized Jaden Daniels. Micah Parsons did. He was protecting his former defensive coordinator, Dan Quinn, now the head coach of the Washington Commanders, and people are criticizing Micah Parsons for saying some bad things about Jaden Daniels. But you know what? The quarterback needs to be in control, needs to know what's going on at all times. And the quarterbacks of ESPN broadcasts on football, Joe Buck and Troy Aikman, apparently are arguing with each other. Apparently, they had a little bit of a throwdown.

0: down verbally before Monday's Rams-Bills broadcast. Joe Buck has already agreed to a 6-year extension worth more than $100 million. Troy Aikman doesn't have a new deal yet, and his deal is expiring at the end of the football season with the Super Bowl. So a little bit of bad blood there. Who knows what's going to happen? I like Joe Buck. I don't like Troy Aikman. And I think, and people are saying already, they think that Pat McAfee is going to be the new partner for Joe Buck.
1: Yeah.
0: I know.
1: Bring in Tony Romo.
0: Bring him back. Just make sure he's got, you know, like he's all sobered
1: up. You could get him pretty cheap, I would guess.
0: Well, I would like to see that other than Pat McAfee. Hopefully that will not transpire. I think we've seen enough McAfee for crying out loud.
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2: 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Hi, who's this?
3: My name is Bob.
2: Hey, Bob.
3: With all the hysteria for the Brewers, I was just thinking last night, and I don't know if it can be done, but somebody needs to come up with the Brewers version of the song, Go Your Own Way, but using the words winning our way.
2: You're not going to believe this, but I have been working on that song from Fleetwood Mac.
3: That's awesome. Put the ball in play, you know, when they follow up, you know, keep following up with words. But, yeah, that's awesome. I would love to hear that.
2: All right. Well, we'll be working on it, hopefully, and hopefully it'll come to fruition. Great minds think alike. Thanks, Bob.
3: Great. Thank you.
2: All right. Again, the number is 414-799-1965. Hi, who's this?
4: Hi, this is Steve.
2: Hey, Steve, what's up?
4: Hey, not much. Just a huge Brewer fan. I know they're talking about the Brewers right now. And just, you know, stayed up for the game like everyone else and everything. But I was just curious. I don't know if we've heard it yet this year. I don't recall hearing it. But the song that Dave made last year, the We Hate L.A. song, I was wondering if it would be possible if we could cue that up at all.
2: Oh, the We Hate L.A. Randy Newman thing?
4: Yeah.
2: Yeah, the takeoff of I Love L.A. You know, I got to be honest with you, I didn't put that together. I found that just by chance on YouTube, and it was somebody else who put that together, and it does sound like Randy Newman, and we do hate L.A., and here it is on KLH.
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2: We'll talk about it with Snack Attack right after the Black Crows on K.

It's releasing their boo buckets on Tuesday. This time they'll be themed with Disney villains. So there's Scar, Cruella de Vil, Maleficent, and Ursula, also Jafar. So that's, you know, where you get the Happy Meals and you get the buckets. And my kids.

0: loved those.
1: Did you have a favorite villain, or did your kids have a favorite villain, or one they love to hate more than anyone else?
0: I don't know. Marcus, you're the Disney guy. What about yours?
2: They're all, you know what? You can't pinpoint one because they're all sort of unique. And I'm always a fan of the bad guy anyway. Lord knows I love Darth Vader.
0: Yeah. My daughter was really into puzzles. And so we bought one of our favorite puzzles is a Disney villain puzzle. Mm-hmm. It's great. It's got all of them on there.
1: I bet. I loved Ursula the Sea Witch because my son loved Little Mermaid when he was a kid that was about that age. And I loved the two, were they like eels that were her henchmen?
0: Yeah, Flotsam and Jetsam.
1: Yeah, I forgot their names, but yeah, fantastic.
0: We watched quite a bit of The Little Mermaid. All right, Chips Ahoy and Heinz have launched a new limited edition cookie. Now, you can only get it in China, but I was all in on this. It's a sweet and spicy cookie. It's called Quaju Duo. It has spicy chocolate chips inspired by, this is the part that kind of stopped me up here, Heinz's tomato chili sauce, but it's described as sweet heat with a lingering spicy aftertaste. All in.
1: Okay.
0: All in on that one.
1: I don't know that I would like that or not, but I guess I'd try it.
0: Okay. Chick-fil-A has announced its first new permanent sauce in 10 years. It's a spicy version, again, of their signature Chick-fil-A sauce. So it'll be out on November 16th. You can get it in the squeeze ounce bottles, or you can get the little cup when you're at the restaurant. The last permanent sauce, I should say, that came was in 2016 with the sweet and spicy sriracha sauce. I don't like their regular Chick-fil-A sauce necessarily, so I might be... Nah, it's too sweet for me. Mm. Like, so I would be in on trying it with the spice.
2: Little kick, yeah.
1: Yeah. I would too, actually. Now, you know, I'm not a spice guy, but I agree with you on the Chick-fil-A sauce. I like the flavor, but it's a little too sweet. I agree.
0: All right, and coffee lovers are making their own pumpkin spice lattes because, you know, it's just too expensive to go out every day. Yeah, it's been too expensive for years, inflation or not. If you want to go to Starbucks, a pumpkin spice latte will cost you anywhere between $6.45 and $7.45. Now, you can go and buy all of these ingredients, this story here says, at Aldi or Target, and it's 60% less when you make it yourself. Might want to think about doing that, you Starbucks lovers. And finally, we have another Guinness World Record to talk about. People just have too much time on their hands. This was a Finnish chef broke the Guinness World Record by chugging 16.9 ounces of orange soda in just 3.16 seconds.
1: So the 16.9 ounces must be something else metric, I would guess. Because Marcus, you were talking about this yesterday.
2: That's your standard small bottle of soda.
0: Yeah, but it is, if you look at a bottle of water, that's 16.9 ounces. It tells you what it is on there. It's a milliliter or some crap.
1: All right.
0: But yeah.
1: It's also National Cheese Curd Day today.
0: It is, and this is the day where the first time Culver's launched the Curder Burger, since it started off as a April Fool's joke, but then they brought it, and it just came up in my Facebook memories because I went the day that they released it. It was 5 years ago today, and they sold out instantly, but now you can get them. They're a little more, they're limited edition still, but you can, they last a little longer, let's just say.
1: And it's National Mushroom Day. You a mushroom guy?
0: I am.
1: All right, Marcus, mushroom guy?
2: I do like a mushroom.
1: And me too.
0: Yeah, I did mushroom foraging as a Dorian Discovers. It was great.
1: Brian Regan, the comedian, doesn't like mushrooms.
3: I don't like mushrooms. And people say, well, what's the big deal? Just make sure you never order mushrooms. All right, let me explain the problem. There is not a food on earth that is more often put onto and into other foods without anybody ever asking than mushrooms. It's happened too many times to count. Here is that chicken dinner you ordered, and you'll be happy to notice that it is smothered with mushrooms. Oh, I did notice. I didn't order mushrooms. It doesn't say mushrooms on the menu.
4: You don't have to worry about that. You had nothing to do with this. We decided all by ourselves when we were in the kitchen with no input from you. We unilaterally decided to smother everything you love in life with mushrooms.
3: I don't know if I made this clear. I don't like mushrooms.
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1: How bizarre. How bizarre. How bizarre.
0: It's time for the Bizarre Files on Milwaukee's Hometown Morning Show.
2: 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So Charmin is launching a new form of toilet paper designed for bigger butts. The new sheets are about half a centimeter or one-fifth of an inch wider than the current version. The length appears unchanged. Shoppers may see both versions on the shelves and online if you're out and about. The updated packaging, in case you're looking for this, should say Charmin Wider Sheets. Charmin saying that the wider sheets are also stronger and are designed to provide more coverage and help consumers, it says here, use 50% less toilet paper. Now, I doubt that's true. I mean, doesn't Charmin want you to use more toilet paper?
3: Well, they'll probably charge more for this, so they'll make it up on the back end.
2: Hey, I see what you did there.
3: All right, nothing says we're in love like pole dancing, but that's what's going on. Couples are now turning to pole dancing as a shared hobby. They say it strengthens their relationship, has improved their flexibility and confidence. And one husband called it a metaphor for marriage. They say the sport has brought them closer together, helped them build trust and communication. A relationship therapist said that physical activities requiring close connection can help partners develop a deeper sense of teamwork. So they're loving that pole dancing improves your flexibility, mobility, coordination, and confidence. I would like to see the two of you on a pole.
4: No, you wouldn't.
3: No, you wouldn't. Know what? You're right. I wouldn't. And, I feel the same way about most men.
2: Right. Guys aren't good at this, I don't think. And women, it looks sort of natural in a way because it's very acrobatic and it's a beautiful movement of the human body. We're not good at that kind of thing. So, yeah, no, I don't think you want to see us. I couldn't do it anyway. There's not a chance I'd be good at pole dancing. You kind of did something like this recently.
3: No, mm-mm.
2: You did.
3: That was not pole dancing.
2: I know it wasn't. I said it was kind of like that. You're upside down. You're spinning on. What was it that I'm talking about?
3: Well, it was silks.
2: Yes,
3: but,
2: yes.
3: I would say it was different, for sure.
2: Of course it's different, but I said similar. I was watching the video of you doing that just the other day there, and you're spinning upside down. You're kind of doing the things that some pole dancers do while on a pole. So here's a hypothetical question that's making the rounds on the internet. Suppose you could win $1 million if you could hide a paperclip somewhere in your house. If nobody finds it, you win $1 million. Where are you hiding the paperclip?
4: Well, don't give it away. Yeah. Or nobody's going to win $1 million.
3: Well, let me tell you this. We have paper clips in my house somewhere, and I searched yesterday high and low for them, and I couldn't find them anywhere. So wherever my husband put them, that's the answer.
2: Somebody said that they used their shampoo bottle and then hid the paper clip in the shampoo bottle. Nobody would think of finding it in there.
3: Okay.
2: Somebody else said it's someplace where my wife would never bother to look, inside the envelope of her credit card bill. Hey. So, if you have any other thoughts on this, where would you hide the paperclip to make sure that you would win $1 million? Doesn't say how long people are searching for the paperclip. I would assume, it's like an hour or a day or something. I mean, it can't be forever at that point.
3: Well, right, because eventually you'll find it, probably.
2: Just by mistake. If you have any thoughts, where in your house would you hide the paperclip? Feel free, 414-799-1965.
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5: 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You could win them at 3 o'clock in the pop quiz, plus a pair for hairball. 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This is ridiculous. Then Tommy Stoffel, Campbellsport, has created a list. Thank you for doing this. It's covers, but cover songs by bands who, quote, amped up the song. Example, Crimson and Clover, Joan Jett. Think about it. 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A couple from Toto, the anniversary of the release of their debut album.
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1: David Crowley has told us exactly who he is. On illegal immigration, his own words say it all.
2: And when it comes down to the immigrants, when it comes down to the LGBTQ community, I always say, I'm not an ally, I'm an accomplice. I'm gonna be with you no matter what.
1: Crowley says he'd make Wisconsin a sanctuary state and make you foot the bill for benefits for illegal immigrants. In Dane County, a repeat drunk driver here illegally killed two teenagers.
2: I'm an accomplice.
1: In Fond du Lac, an illegal immigrant tied up and blindfolded a 12-year-old girl to rape her.
2: I'm an accomplice.
1: In Milwaukee, a drunk illegal immigrant killed a Special Olympian on his way to church with his parents.
2: I'm an accomplice.
1: David Crowley said it himself.
2: I'm not an ally, I'm an accomplice. I'm gonna be with you no matter what.
1: David Crowley, fighting for illegal immigrants, not you.
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0: Milwaukee's Classic Rock, 96.5, WKLH. Thanks for joining us today, and thanks to Chef Michael Fecker for his Fecker on Food segment and stepping aside a little bit to make way for our special guest Mike Tirico on the Celebrity Hotline today. 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
0: Yes, the Saturday Morning Binge features the weekly highlights all wrapped up nice for you from 6 to 10 on Saturday morning. 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Craig Carson comes up this afternoon, and then tonight, hopefully, the Brewers wrap it up.
1: Oh, great. How great would that be?
0: Especially after being swept by the Dodgers last year at this time.
1: Yeah, it's like a dream come true.
0: And I think you said you saw the starting pitcher scheduled, right?
1: It says, according to Sports Illustrated, it will be Drouin starting. So we'll see if he stays in, how it goes, if it's a bullpen game. I don't know. Merck said yesterday, we got to win. That's all there is to it. So we'll figure it out.
0: All right. Stay dry. Enjoy the day, even if there's raindrops. Make the most of it from all of us on Milwaukee's Classic Rock, 96.5 KLH.
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That's our artist profile this time around, and I've heard some rumors. Now, these are really vague rumors, but I've heard some rumors that maybe Super Bowl halftime show? Because we don't have a Super Bowl halftime show yet, right? Yeah, they haven't announced anything yet, so I'm like, Alice Cooper?

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1: 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Gotta wait for that last little bit. Milwaukee's Classic Rock with Billy Joel. And it's still rock and roll to me. 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

0: David Crowley has told us exactly who he is. On illegal immigration, his own words say it all.
1: And when it comes down to the immigrants, and when it comes down to the LGBTQ community, I always say, I'm not an ally, I'm an accomplice. I'm gonna be with you no matter what.
0: Crowley says he'd make Wisconsin a sanctuary state and make you foot the bill for benefits for illegal immigrants. In Dane County, a repeat drunk driver here illegally killed two teenagers.
1: I'm an accomplice.
0: In Fond du Lac, an illegal immigrant tied up and blindfolded a 12-year-old girl to rape her.
1: I'm an accomplice.
0: In Milwaukee, a drunk illegal immigrant killed a Special Olympian on his way to church with his parents.
1: I'm an accomplice.
0: David Crowley said it himself.
1: I'm not an ally, I'm an accomplice. I'm gonna be with you no matter what.
0: David Crowley, fighting for illegal immigrants, not you.
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0: know, you could do Aerosmith and Alice Cooper. No, I was talking earlier about we don't have a halftime show for the Super Bowl yet. And Aerosmith announced they're going to do a couple of dates out in L.A., Aerosmith and Friends. And I'm like, somebody else brought up, you know, Alice Cooper would be a good choice for a half. And I'm like, yeah. And then we could do both. Again, right now, well, they might have something, but they haven't announced to us. We don't have a Super Bowl halftime show yet. By the way, Alice Cooper is our artist profile this time around. 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Anything from Poison to Feed My Frankenstein, No More Mr. Nice Guy, and a whole lot more. And salutes throughout the day, as we always do with our artist profiles. Alice Cooper is our artist profile this time. 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
2: Nothing says we're in love like pole dancing, but that's what's going on. 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A relationship therapist said that physical activities requiring close connection can help partners develop a deeper sense of teamwork. I would like to see the two of you on a pole.
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2: 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I wouldn't.
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4: 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Hey, Mark. Thanks, buddy. Appreciate your submission, and let's get right to your playlist for you with some Dr. John. Right place, wrong time on KLH.

0: KC. Shoot the Thrill, 96.5 WK Lynch, Milwaukee's classic rock. Mark Kretcher is our workforce VIP today. Mark is the owner of Miller's Flowers in Racine. So thanks, buddy. We appreciate that. We're going to get back to your playlist here in just a little bit. Congratulations on being a workforce VIP. You are now in the running for our workforce VIP prize pack. 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

0: 96.5 WKLH, Milwaukee's Classic Rock. Curious as to what kind of costumes I'm going to see this year in my neighborhood for Halloween. Now, my grandkiddos, oh my God, they're into that whole K-pop Demon Hunters thing. Yeah, that's my little granddaughter. My grandson is really into Spider-Man, so I got a feeling I know what those two are going to be. But some of these, I'm looking at Google, just listed the top Halloween costumes thus far for 2026, and some of these I have not heard of. They're based on horror films, video games, internet sensations. Buddy the Unicorn, had not heard of that, from Casper Kelly's Buddy movie. Nido and Nikki from Curry Barker's Obsession, not familiar with that. Poppy Playtime, Minecraft, Disney's Descendants franchise, some of the costumes that are hot this year for 2026. So is that a sign that you're getting older? When, and who are you supposed to be?
1: 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You could win them at 3 o'clock in the pop quiz, plus a pair for Hairball. If you know your weird facts about hair, let's keep going with this. This is ridiculous. Then Tommy Stoffel, Campbellsport, has created a list. Thank you for doing this. It's covers, but cover songs by bands who, quote, amped up the song. Example, Crimson and Clover, Joan Jett. Think about it. Add to the list. 535, classic pair. A couple from Toto, the anniversary of the release of their debut album.
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5: David Crowley has told us exactly who he is. On illegal immigration, his own words say it all.
6: And when it comes down to the immigrants, and when it comes down to the LGBTQ community, I always say, I'm not an ally, I'm an accomplice. I'm gonna be with you no matter what.
5: Crowley says he'd make Wisconsin a sanctuary state and make you foot the bill for benefits for illegal immigrants. In Dane County, a repeat drunk driver here illegally killed 2 teenagers.
6: I'm an accomplice.
5: In Fond du Lac, an illegal immigrant tied up and blindfolded a 12-year-old girl to rape her.
6: I'm an accomplice.
5: In Milwaukee, a drunk illegal immigrant killed a Special Olympian on his way to church with his parents.
6: I'm an accomplice.
5: David Crowley said it himself.
6: I'm not an ally, I'm an accomplice. I'm gonna be with you no matter what.
5: David Crowley, fighting for illegal immigrants, not you.
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0: No, that's not the... That's not the Huh song. I get them all confused. Guns N' Roses, Paradise City, 96.5, WKLH, Milwaukee's Classic Rock, and our Cream City Cravings deals. 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

0: David Crowley has told us exactly who he is. On illegal immigration, his own words say it all.
1: And when it comes down to the immigrants, when it comes down to the LGBTQ community, I always say, I'm not an ally, I'm an accomplice. I'm gonna be with you no matter what.
0: Crowley says he'd make Wisconsin a sanctuary state and make you foot the bill for benefits for illegal immigrants. In Dane County, a repeat drunk driver here illegally killed two teenagers.
1: I'm an accomplice.
0: In Fond du Lac, an illegal immigrant tied up and blindfolded a 12-year-old girl to rape her.
1: I'm an accomplice.
0: In Milwaukee, a drunk illegal immigrant killed a Special Olympian on his way to church with his parents.
1: I'm an accomplice.
0: David Crowley said it himself.
1: I'm not an ally, I'm an accomplice. I'm gonna be with you no matter what.
0: David Crowley, fighting for illegal immigrants, not you.
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Supertramp and Goodbye Stranger. 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Now, I know it's not the weekend, but go Brewers tonight. Yes, in L.A., Brewers and Dodgers. Are they going to sweep? We're going to find out. 7 o'clock tonight. So.

0: yeah. Packers are off until Monday Night Football. They're going to be facing the Cowboys at Lambeau. Back to the weekend, though. We got the Boo at the Zoo this weekend, which is always fun. 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
2: 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Hey, Mike, how many times in Lambeau will this be for you?
3: 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It's a great, great question. It's at least, it's somewhere between 15 and 20, I would say. Yeah, look, my favorite place to do a game is Detroit because I sleep in my own bed. but other than that, Lambeau is my number one. And it's a treat to go to Green Bay, walk around the streets, and then go to the stadium. As I just told the folks in Dallas, I was on the radio with the sports station in Dallas this morning. I said, Lambeau's one of the places you can go wear the road jersey. And instead of worrying about your security, you have to worry about your waistline because people are going to say, hey, come tailgate with us, have a brat, have a beer. That doesn't happen every place around the league, and that's why it's the best.
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5: As some Milwaukee newsrooms lean more on AI, CBS 58 does not. 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

0: 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Chef Fecker was in this morning. 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Another shot at Def Leppard tickets was this morning. I'll have another shot at those tomorrow morning. And a whole lot more with Milwaukee's Hometown Morning Show. Dave Coombs, Doreen, and Marcus every weekday morning, 5 a.m. to 10 a.m. And it's only found right here on 96.5 WKLH.
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2: Hi, this is Dan Buttry, combat veteran of the Iraq War. In season one of Paramount's Special Ops True, Milwaukee native Ephraim Matos' story is told as part of this incredible program. A former Navy SEAL sniper, after witnessing the horrors of war, Ephraim formed his own nonprofit to provide medical care on the front lines where humanity is lost. Videos show Ephraim saving a young girl from ISIS terrorists in Iraq, all while being shot and pressing on with the mission. Today, his Menominee Falls-based organization, Stronghold Rescue and Relief, continues to deploy globally and work to save those injured and near death in war zones.
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0: Fleetwood Mac, 96.5 WKLH. Milwaukee's classic rock. Craig stepping in next. He's got your pop quiz at 3. Of course, my two faves, 5 o'clock funnies, which signifies quitting time right there. And a little something to rock out to on the way home. KLH classic pair at 5:35. One artist, two songs, and a whole lot more with Craig. So be nice to Craig. I'll see you tomorrow here on KLH.
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0: David Crowley has told us exactly who he is. On illegal immigration, his own words say it all.
1: And when it comes down to the immigrants, when it comes down to the LGBTQ community, I always say, I'm not an ally, I'm an accomplice. I'm gonna be with you no matter what.
0: Crowley says he'd make Wisconsin a sanctuary state and make you foot the bill for benefits for illegal immigrants. In Dane County, a repeat drunk driver here illegally killed two teenagers.
1: I'm an accomplice.
0: In Fond du Lac, an illegal immigrant tied up and blindfolded a 12-year-old girl to rape her.
1: I'm an accomplice.
0: In Milwaukee, a drunk illegal immigrant killed a Special Olympian on his way to church with his parents.
1: I'm an accomplice.
0: David Crowley said it himself.
1: I'm not an ally, I'm an accomplice. I'm gonna be with you no matter what.
0: David Crowley, fighting for illegal immigrants, not you.
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14: As some Milwaukee newsrooms lean more on AI, CBS 58 does not. 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
4: 96.5 KLH, it's time for the pop quiz. You can win a pair for a hairball coming up at Riverside in February. The question is going to be about hair. Interesting, strange facts about hair. Plus, a pair for Nickelback. Win both of those if you know your hair. Three of them, three facts. Which one is not true? In order for people to actually notice that you're balding, at that point, you have to have lost 50% of your hair. Is that true? Fact number two. Someone purchased a lock of Johnny Cash's hair at an auction for $15,000. Freaks. And third fact, when you add up how much each hair on your head grows over a year's time, you get 10 miles worth of hair. Which one is not right? Call me at 414-799-1965 so you can win.

Here's three interesting facts, question mark, because one of them's not true, about Hair. Figure it out, win tickets to Hairball coming up in February, and a pair for Nickelback. All right, here we go. Here we go with the hair. Fact number one. For it to be apparent that you're balding, you would have to lose 50% of your hair. Apparently, that's true. So it's happening, you're balding, and you don't even know it. Second fact, that's actually true, by the way. Second fact, someone purchased a lock of Johnny Cash's hair at an auction for $15,000. That is not true. Not Johnny Cash's hair, but Elvis's hair for $15,000. Wow. I'm not going to comment on that. Fact number three, when you add up how much each hair on your head grows over a year's time, you get 10 miles worth of hair. That's true. So if you knew the Johnny Cash part was false, but it was Elvis, that somebody paid $15,000 for a lock of his hair, then you passed the pop quiz. You must be an Elvis fan. Brought to you by the Milwaukee Admirals. Our winner is coming up.

0: 96.5 KLH, doing the pop quiz. It's interesting, strange facts about hair to win hairball tickets. And then also Nickelback. I gave you three facts. Which one is not true? You're kind of going back and forth, but you got to commit. Got to commit on the answer. Come on.
1: The Johnny Cash one is false.
0: Yeah, you're right. That's not true. Okay. Good job, bud.
1: All right, man. I was talking myself out of it.
0: I mean, it's not Johnny Cash, but somebody paid $15,000 for a lock of Elvis's hair.
1: Okay, yeah. And either way, it's way too expensive.
0: I mean, Johnny Cash, I thought it would be believable. I guess not. But people that love Elvis, they love Elvis. So I'm not surprised about that. But congratulations for snuffing it out. Which means you have tickets for Hairball, Riverside Theater in February, plus another pair for Nickelback, Pfizer, March.
1: Okay, great.
0: What are you doing? You at work? What's going on?
1: No, I was just online trying to get some Brewers tickets, and they're about $15,000. So.
0: Are they? No, they're not. Come on.
1: No, they're
0: not. Seriously, now give me a ballpark, expensive. Pun intended. How much for World Series tickets?
1: Lowers are probably going for $4,000 a piece right now.

0: For what kind of seats?
1: Like, you know, like the behind the dugouts.
0: Okay, so really good seats.
1: Outfield a little bit cheaper, about $2,500 to $3,000 a piece.
2: Yeah, you gonna do it, man? Come on, do it! Says the guy who's, it's not my problem because it's not my money.
1: I don't know. I think I just might watch it at one of your preseason cravings locations.
2: Yeah, do that, bud. There you go. That's the spirit. Get half off of food and sit back.
1: Probably be cheaper to fly out to Cleveland or Tampa or something.
2: I mean, I don't know about that. Looks like, by the way, Guardians just knocked off the Rays 3-2. Man, I was really, I was pushing for the Rays. As the Guardians, whoever's running the social media for the Guardians is a complete toolbox. What's going to happen when they lose? A person's going to have to eat their hat because there's no way. I mean, I'm not trying to jinx because I don't believe in jinxes, but when whoever the Brewers end up going up against, it'll be laughable. Tomorrow, next chance to win those tickets. I know we're off the track a little bit, but for good reason. Both those shows, though, Hairball and Nickelback, 3 o'clock tomorrow. Pop quiz, Nonstop Rock is next. REO, Zep in there, and the crew before the list at 4 o'clock.
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19: 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We are real people in front of the camera and behind it. We are humans focused on telling stories

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96.5 KLH. My microphone just fell down, but I caught it with one hand. If only you could see the acrobatics. I'm doing the splits right now. The rain is going to clear out by the time we're getting all this slop out of the way for the weekend. It's supposed to be sunny both days. Rain on and off. It'll slow down a little bit, about a half hour or so, and then it'll come back at night. Whatever. And then kind of trickling in tomorrow, but then I would say beautiful over the weekend. We got a list on the way. It's covers. Thank you, Tommy Stoffel. Tommy in Campbellsport. It's cover songs that are amped up. They rock a lot louder. I'll give you another example. Train Kept Rolling from Aerosmith. You can add to that list. I've already gotten a few texts. Send it over any way you feel like it. The Creative Planning Talk and text line 414-799-1965. The covers are coming up at 4. Covers right now. It's so cloudy and nasty. It's like taking a tall nap in my car.

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1: 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The list I was talking about, it's covers that rock more than the original song. Thank you, Tommy Stoffel. And then you've added a ton. You can keep doing it. We're gonna fill it up in less than 20 minutes on KLH.
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13: David Crowley has told us exactly who he is. On illegal immigration, his own words say it all.
14: And when it comes down to the immigrants, when it comes down to the LGBTQ community, I always say, I'm not an ally, I'm an accomplice. I'm gonna be with you no matter what.
13: Crowley says he'd make Wisconsin a sanctuary state and make you foot the bill for benefits for illegal immigrants. In Dane County,

0: Tony, a repeat drunk driver here illegally, killed two teenagers.
1: I'm an accomplice.
0: In Fond du Lac, an illegal immigrant tied up and blindfolded a 12-year-old girl to rape her.
1: I'm an accomplice.
0: In Milwaukee, a drunk illegal immigrant killed a Special Olympian on his way to church with his parents.
1: I'm an accomplice.
0: David Crowley said it himself.
1: I'm not an ally, I'm an accomplice. I'm gonna be with you no matter what.
0: David Crowley, fighting for illegal immigrants, not you.
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1: All right, Alice Cooper, there's a ton to play. Which one came first when I heard this song? Was it Gary Numan Cars or Clones from Alice Cooper? It was Gary Numan, so no doubt inspired the direction of this one from Alice

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1: Tommy did it.

Tommy's idea. Tommy Stoffel and Campbell's Port. It's covers that rock more than the original. I mean, I would say it's an opinion, but no, I think this decidedly these covers rock. They rock tougher. And you've given me some, too. We're going to take up the whole time with this list brought to you by Nye's Hardware Tools and Paint, Menominee Falls. Nye's, great hardware, big on tools. First one is, well, we got a Yardbirds cover coming up. We have a Tin Lizzy cover on the way. I don't want to give away the whole thing, but the first one, originally from Tommy James and Joan Jett, she rocks harder.

0: And we're only two songs in. That was a little weighty, wasn't it? I'm a long one, a great cover. Aerosmith covering Yardbirds. That's the theme. It's covers that rock louder than the original song, Tommy. Tommy Stoffel's idea from Campbellsport. So, yeah, I would say if you think of any, but you have done that. And you've reached out in every way possible, so feel free to keep it going. I'm going to try to fit in as many songs. So song three is on the way. 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
5: 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They're about the people around the table. They're about family, friends, and making memories that stay with us long after the last bite. That's what you'll find every time you visit Il Mito. 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I can't wait to welcome you home.

0: David Crowley has told us exactly who he is. On illegal immigration, his own words say it all.
1: And when it comes down to the immigrants, when it comes down to the LGBTQ community, I always say, I'm not an ally, I'm an accomplice. I'm gonna be with you no matter what.
0: Crowley says he'd make Wisconsin a sanctuary state and make you foot the bill for benefits for illegal immigrants. In Dane County, a repeat drunk driver here illegally killed two teenagers.
1: I'm an accomplice.
0: In Fond du Lac, an illegal immigrant tied up and blindfolded a 12-year-old girl to rape her.
1: I'm an accomplice.
0: In Milwaukee, a drunk illegal immigrant killed a Special Olympian on his way to church with his parents.
1: I'm an accomplice.
0: David Crowley said it himself.
1: I'm not an ally, I'm an accomplice. I'm gonna be with you no matter what.
0: David Crowley, fighting for illegal immigrants, not you.
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0: Mr. Breeze.
1: Covers that are amped up, 96.5 KLH. No, we're not done. And so that's a cover of J.J. Cale. Skinner in there, Call Me the Breeze. And then Come to Papa. I'm going to be honest, I didn't know that there was an original before Bob Seger's version. But I'm going to
2: take your word for it. Chris Bailey. Mr. Bailey.

provides covers that are amped up at Rock Louder. Not even a contest there, covering Fleetwood Mac. Thank you, Deadhead, Marty, and then Traegs texted over, and I also got a couple of other requests. A lot of covering of J.J. Cale. Did it with Call Me the Breeze and now Cocaine. The cover list.

0: Yeah, I think they rock a little bit more than Fats Domino. Amped up covers, that's the theme. Nice going, Tommy Stoffel, who got it off to a strong start in Campbellsport, and then you added to it, you filled up the whole time. It's probably about 15 or 20 songs just waiting. This is something we could run this again at a later date, sooner than later, because it was so popular. Tomorrow, though, Waukesha, Tony, what do you got?
1: The topic is spirits.
0: Okay, give me an example just to give people an idea what they can add to your list for spirits.
1: Beer Drinkers and Hellraisers, ZZ Top.
0: All right, there's one. He's got more. 4 o'clock tomorrow, and think about it. You have time. Or just create your own playlist. Mondays are a mystery. So sometimes you like to create those. You just can't score the coveted KLH Kitchen Magnet, but you can stump people, feel good about yourself. Otherwise, Tuesday through Friday is just several songs with the same theme. Classic pair, 535. It's going to be a couple from Toto, their debut album, the anniversary of the release. Hang on.
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13: David Crowley has told us exactly who he is. On illegal immigration, his own words say it all.
14: And when it comes down to the immigrants, when it comes down to the LGBTQ community, I always say, I'm not an ally, I'm an accomplice. I'm gonna be with you no matter what.
13: Crowley says he'd make Wisconsin a sanctuary state and make you foot the bill for benefits for illegal immigrants. In Dane County, a repeat drunk driver here illegally killed 2 teenagers.
14: I'm an accomplice.
13: In Fond du Lac, an illegal immigrant tied up and blindfolded a 12-year-old girl to rape her.

0: accomplice.
1: In Milwaukee, a drunk illegal immigrant killed a Special Olympian on his way to church with his parents.
0: I'm an accomplice.
1: David Crowley said it himself.
0: I'm not an ally, I'm an accomplice. I'm gonna be with you no matter what.
1: David Crowley, fighting for illegal immigrants, not you.
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5: Here's Matt Brownger and how to lose a few pounds. 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
6: 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I didn't have a baby or save a puppy from drowning. Nothing, but thank you very much. Just cut out bed calzones. That's all you gotta do. Isn't that nuts? That's all you have to do. Just stop eating a huge hot calzone before you go to bed. You know what I mean? Just don't put that calzone in your pillow and shotgun it before you drift off to, you know, heartburn, heart-churning, horrible nightmares. Just don't eat that calzone before you go to bed. You know, why did our mothers do that? Why did our mothers, you know, finish your whole calzone before you sleep? My mom used to, you know, bite the corner off and stick it in my mouth and punch it, so all the calzone just go right in my face. Oh, hot cheese and sausage. 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

96.5 KLH, Milwaukee's classic rock, nonstop rock. I just started it, and Classic Pair, the debut album of Toto, the anniversary of the release of that one. And I can't help, I know it's my favorite band, but the timing just worked out beautifully. Two are coming up at 5:35. Here's Big Bri, KLH.

96.5 KLH. 60, rain on and off throughout the night. Probably rain tomorrow. And then 58, we're going to get all that trash out of the way. Should be sunny all weekend. Upper 50s, lower 60s. Sunny both Saturday and Sunday. Getting ready for game 4. So why not winning? KLH.

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1: Craig, how's it going, man?
0: Hey, you rock.
1: Hey, I am out of work already. I'm ready for game four of the, you know, the playoffs here.
0: Oh, yeah, it's done.
1: Open.
0: Oh, yeah.
1: I don't care if they get done tonight, tomorrow, whatever. As long as they do it, and do it quickly.
0: This is the kind of year that the Brewers are having. Last night, Churio, he was distracted or whatever, almost dropped a fly ball, then regrouped and caught it. That's their year.
1: Right,
0: even when
1: right.
0: they don't do it right, they do it right. That's just what's happening right now.
1: It's just nice to see when the Dodgers score, the Brewers come back and score again.
0: Yeah, Dodgers are they're anemic. I mean, they're on their way down. They've hit their peak. They've been great for several years. You can't be great forever. Nothing lasts forever. The season's past.
1: Of course not.
0: Bye.
1: Brewers have a great young team.
0: And spent a lot less money. Can't throw money at a problem all the time. All right, classic pair, a couple from Toto, debut album, the anniversary of that.
1: I'd like to hear Rockmaker.
0: That's a great song. I got it.
1: Yes, it
0: yeah,
1: is.
0: Definitely.
1: Actually, you know, it's funny. It was released as a single in the Netherlands. How weird is that?
0: Yeah, it's wacky Dutch. They love Rockmaker.
1: What? Yeah, I didn't see how it did, but I happened to see that online. I looked at it and go, what?
0: It's interesting. Different countries embrace different textures and sound, but we're going to play it. It's a good pick, E-Rock.
1: All right, take care.
0: All right, over to Man of the People, Timmy White. What do you have for Toto?
2: I never thought I'd say this to another grown man, but Double T, if you supply the light, I'll supply the love today. How
0: good
2: about
0: song.
2: That?
0: Yes! I'll supply the love. It's got everything in a song. It's got the guitars. It's got the keys. It's going to be great. Good pick.
2: Yeah, we got a good one here today. Let's get it.
0: All right, bud. I'll talk to you soon.
2: Woo-woo.
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6: All right, it's the debut of Toto and the anniversary of the release. Who could talk? Not me. I was going to play Hold the Line, but we play it all the time, so it seemed like not a special thing to do. And E-Rock wants to hear Rockmaker. I didn't even think of that. Is that why he requested it? His name is E-Rock, and he requests Rockmaker. Either way, it's a great pick. Thank you, E-Rock!

0: couple from Toto, the anniversary of the release of their debut album, I'll Supply the Love, Timmy White.
1: Good one.
0: He supplied it. Rockmaker was the first song he caught the tail end and be like, I never heard that before. Played a couple of different ones. Hold the Line, Hold On. I'm sure you're going to hear it. Tomorrow on the pair, BTO, looking at a birthday, Fred Turner. Well, CJ, a.k.a. Fred Turner, not to be confused with Ted Turner, on the bass, and then they turned over to full-on vocals after it was a change in the lineup. So there's a ton to play. BTO, think about it, at 5:35. It's hard to think past game four right now. It's just kind of a blockage in thinking. But if something pops in your brain, let me know. 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Rain has not caused problems, at least from what the screen I'm looking at.
2: See, like, where I'm at, it sucks.
0: I don't see anything. 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Whitesnake After 6, Tom Petty and a few, and so Zep.
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4: David Crowley has told us exactly who he is. On illegal immigration.

0: immigration, his own words say it all.
1: And when it comes down to the immigrants, when it comes down to the LGBTQ community, I always say, I'm not an ally, I'm an accomplice. I'm gonna be with you no matter what.
0: Crowley says he'd make Wisconsin a sanctuary state and make you foot the bill for benefits for illegal immigrants. In Dane County, a repeat drunk driver here illegally killed two teenagers.
1: I'm an accomplice.
0: In Fond du Lac, an illegal immigrant tied up and blindfolded a 12-year-old girl to rape her.
1: I'm an accomplice.
0: In Milwaukee, a drunk illegal immigrant killed a Special Olympian on his way to church with his parents.
1: I'm an accomplice.
0: David Crowley said it himself.
1: I'm not an ally, I'm an accomplice. I'm gonna be with you no matter what.
0: David Crowley, fighting for illegal immigrants, not you.
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14: Trevor Young runs the buses in Racine. Taxpayers pay him to show up. But recent reports question if he was campaigning on the job. It's not the first time he has taken taxpayers for a ride. Young helped lead a group that took a $76,000 taxpayer-funded bailout without ever paying it. But his latest ride went too far. Your taxes pay him $110,000 a year. And he may have used his taxpayer-funded position to campaign. And now, the district attorney's office has launched a

0: investigation into Young's alleged corruption. That could result in Young spending up to 3.5 years in prison if convicted. Unethical at best, a felony at worst. In November, it's time to stop Trevor Young, because his free ride is over.
1: Paid for by Jim Crawford, Wisconsin.
2: 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But what I've learned over a lifetime, great meals aren't really about food. They're about the people around the table. They're about family, friends, and making memories that stay with us long after the last bite. That's what you'll find every time you visit Il Mito. So whether it's Wauwatosa or Delafield, come gather around my table at Il Mito. I can't wait to welcome you home. It's

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1: Hey, Craig. It's Gene in Dallas. How you doing?
2: Hey, what's going on, Hoddle?
0: Oh, wait. I know what's going on with you. You got to be pumped. You've been a Brewers fan forever. You're not a bandwagon. Not that there's anything wrong with that, but you've been with them since the beginning.
1: I'm like one of the biggest fans out there. Yes, I'll be watching. I actually got my tickets for game one of the World Series.
0: How much did you pay?
1: Yeah.
0: Okay, come on. I'm dying to know. How much?
1: I only paid $800.
0: That's actually, I'm going to feel weird saying that out loud, but such a deal. It's actually not bad.
1: We were able to get in on an early access buy yesterday, so okay. I think that's the only reason.
0: It feels better, though, staying under the $1,000 mark for some reason. I mean, it does. It's like, okay.
1: I know.
0: You know, just don't buy any concessions. I mean,
1: yeah.
0: You know, I'm trying to make it better. Walk there. Wait, what?
1: Yeah. I've been a fan since the very beginning, so it's like, I have to be there. If I don't, it'll be a regret, and I live my life with no regrets.
0: Good way to be. All right, well, have fun watching the game tonight. It'll be good.
1: Thanks, you too.
0: The Dodgers look perpetually confused. Let's see that again in just a bit. Nonstop Rock, though, is next. 38 Special, Foreigner, and Sammy coming up.
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13: As some Milwaukee newsrooms lean more on AI, CBS 58 does not. 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
14: I pledge.
15: Tom Tiffany swore his loyalty to Donald Trump. Voted with Trump 100% of the time, driving up the cost of gas, groceries, everything, and cut healthcare so billionaires could get a massive tax cut. Now those same billionaire MAGA donors are bankrolling Tiffany, giving him $24 million. And Tiffany, he said he'll cut their income tax to zero. It's true, Wisconsin's not for sale, but Tom Tiffany is, and it'll cost you.
16: I'm David Crowley, running for governor. No matter where you live in Wisconsin, Washington's inflation is killing us. We're all getting less, even if you're making more. And I've got a plan to bring costs back down. 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And like any good budgeter, I've got receipts. I've balanced the budget of Wisconsin's largest county 6 years in a row and delivered the biggest property tax cut in our history.
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1: 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You know what? You get everything with Milwaukee's Hometown Morning Show. Some things that you don't even want. Tomorrow, though, you might be interested in a pair for Def Leppard. You're shot to win that. And Green and Gold Insider, back, Jason Wilde, talking about this weekend. Though it feels weird to be Packers-centric, one thing at a time. Game four. It's hard to not focus on that. But you want to distract yourself in between? That's why we have that audio right in the front with the KLH app. Go ahead.
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4: Nothing says we're in love like pole dancing, but that's what's going on. Couples are now turning to pole dancing as a shared hobby. They say it strengthens their relationship, has improved their flexibility and confidence. And one husband called it a metaphor for marriage. They say the sport has brought them closer together, helped them build trust and communication. Okay. A relationship therapist said that physical activities requiring close connection can help partners develop a deeper sense of teamwork. I would like to see the

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0: No, you wouldn't. Know what? You're right. I wouldn't.
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0: Trevor Young runs the buses in Racine. Taxpayers pay him to show up. But recent reports question if he was campaigning on the job. It's not the first time he has taken taxpayers for a ride. Young helped lead a group that took a $76,000 taxpayer-funded bailout without ever paying it. But his latest ride went too far. Your taxes pay him $110,000 a year, and he may have used his taxpayer-funded position to campaign. And now, the district attorney's office has launched an investigation into Young's alleged corruption. That could result in Young spending up to 3.5 years in prison if convicted. Unethical at best, a felony at worst. In November, it's time to stop Trevor Young, because his free ride is over.
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